Madison Solid Rock 94.1 JJO. You get a say in every song we play, 1 through 5, 5 being the best, M for more, L for less. What is your opinion on the latest from Catch Your Breath? Dark on JJO. Tell me.

Madison Solid Rock 94.1 JJO. There's so much new music being sent out right now. It's so hard to keep up. We're doing our best to get new music for your ear holes. This is Backhand Blue, the song Grow a Pear. Not like a pair of two, a pear like a fruit. It's different. It's not what I thought either. But I want you to rate it and let me know what you think. Backhand Blue on JJO.

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Madison Solid Rock 94.1 JJ. Oh, man, shine down last night at the Kohl Center. Hopefully you're there. Hopefully your ears aren't ringing still. And hopefully you are headed to the Sylvie for the show tonight, because why stop with shine down? Let's go. Let's just keep going straight through to next weekend with all the live shows. This is Shine Down on JJO.

Madison's concert leader, 94.1 JJO, just announced we are bringing Ryan Pertz to the High Noon Saloon. June 17th, it is a good Father's Day gift. Go to a concert with your father, okay? That's an awesome gift. Maybe buy him a beverage. Drive him home so he doesn't have to worry about it. I mean, it's kind of a done deal right there. Take him to this show. He's going to love it. Ryan Pertz, full details, trust a ticket link, all at WJJO.com and in the JJO app. This is his latest Sour JJO.

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1: 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Taste of Wisconsin happening up in Beaver Dam with beer and cheese. And what else do you need? Nothing. You need nothing. 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Frequent rockers, we have them. 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We've also got a bunch of concert tickets. We've got so much stuff. Holy smokes. So make sure you're checking it out. The Frequent Rocker is nowhere but JJO.

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Going to continue to shut up and rock with Ruins. 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

Madison's concert leader, 94.1 JJO. This could be the weirdest announced date and time I've ever seen in my 24 years of radio. But we do have a concert announcement. It's a big one. The Smashing Pumpkins, the Rats in a Cage Tour, two unique sets celebrating melancholy at 30 and nearly four decades of unruly hits and dark treasures. 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And man, that's a big one. 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

Madison Solid Rock 94.1 JJO Local Stage, The Untamed Band, and Plenty of Life. Eddie Trunk is up next. I leave you with Leverage, Lost Nation on the JJO Local Stage.

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up, everybody? How are you? It's Eddie Trunk here with you, and it's time for another edition of Eddie Trunk Rocks, bringing you 3 hours of the best variety of new and classic hard rock and metal music. Hope you're doing well, and hope you have a great weekend or are having a great weekend, depending upon where in the weekend it is for you. But it's good to have you on board. We got a lot of good music to play for you, as usual. New stuff, classic stuff, mid-era stuff, if you will. We're going to mix it up real good and give you a great variety of the best in hard rock and metal, as is always the case here on Eddie Trunk Rocks. And we got so much stuff to get to. Let's get right to it. As I tell you, every week we go wall-to-wall music here on this show. So if you're looking for interviews with the biggest names in rock and metal, I have those for you as well. You'll find them over on my podcast, though. Very, very, very, very simple to find. Just search my name on any of your favorite podcast platforms. And be sure to subscribe. New episodes hit each and every Thursday. We're going to get things started this week with AC/DC, who are getting ready to start another leg of their Power Up Tour. They've already done a bunch of stuff outside of the U.S., U.S. dates starting shortly. We're going to do two from AC/DC. We'll start with one from Bon Scott. Here's If It's a Long Way. It's a long way, I should say. To the top, if you want to rock and roll.

Rock and Roll Train from the Black Ice album from AC/DC. A little bit more recent stuff there with Brian Johnson, a show opener for them many times. And it's a long way to the top if you want to rock and roll. AC/DC, two in a row. What a good way to get started here on this week's edition of Eddie Trunk Rocks. Just underway from the latest Extreme album, Six, the guitar solo that really turned the world on its head from Nuno Betancourt. Here's Rise.

0: Well, that is a remix of the Dio tune Holy Diver that was done a few years ago by engineer Joe Barisi. The entire Holy Diver album was remixed for its anniversary, and that is the new version of it. You may notice the way it ends is quite different with that 2001 Space Odyssey sort of ending. That's how they actually ended the song on the original recording. It, of course, fades before you hear that. But in the remix, they let it go all the way till the end, so you get a little different take on it. I think that's actually really, really cool. And Holy Diver, the late, great Ronnie James Dio right there on Eddie Trunk Rocks. Check out that remix if you didn't know about it when it initially came out a couple years ago. Well, Extreme, Nuno Bettencourt, who is everywhere these days, and the track Rise, which was the lead track from the band's latest album, Six, came out a couple years ago, and that was a guitar solo that was a real game changer, really pushed guitar back into the forefront again, which I think is just great, and good to crank that one up for you. Extreme with a new album in the works. Nuno's been telling me about it. He says it's going to be even bigger than this last one in terms of some of the guitar stuff that he did. Two from AC/DC as well. We're just getting started. It is Eddie Trunk. As usual, if you're looking for interviews, find them on my podcast. Be sure to subscribe. It's free. Any of your favorite podcast platforms and video, check out my YouTube channel. Also simply at Eddie Trunk, a lot of video of some of my interviews with big artists up there as well. Take a break. Speaking of the YouTube channel and the podcast, if you go there, you'll see and hear an interview with Dave Mustaine of Megadeth. We'll hear from him next.
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0: Welcome back, everybody. It's Eddie Trunk on this week's edition of Eddie Trunk Rocks. Megadeth on their new album, covered Metallica. Now, a little asterisk on that. Of course, it's a song that Dave Mustaine co-wrote when he was in Metallica. Still, a lot of people were pointing to this as a real, real interesting thing for Mustaine and Megadeth to do. And recently, they played it live for the first time. So let's play it for you right now here on Eddie Trunk Rocks, the new version, as recorded by Megadeth, of the Metallica classic, Ride the Lightning.

0: Fight Fire with Fire from the second Metallica album, Ride the Lightning. Disposable Heroes from the third album, Master of Puppets. And Megadeth doing the title track to Metallica's Ride the Lightning from their self-titled new album. Megadeth out on tour. Going to be opening shows for Iron Maiden coming up soon. By the way, the new Iron Maiden documentary, Burning Ambition, is out now. Chance to see that. I have not done so myself, but look forward to it. And Megadeth will be out there supporting Maiden on a bunch of the upcoming dates. Of course, Ride the Lightning, a song that Dave Mustaine co-wrote, so well within his rights to cover it. And they recently played it live as well. For Metallica, they're getting ready to roll into the Sphere in Vegas for a run of huge sold-out shows. Eddie Trunk hanging with you. We got so much more still to come. Remember, connect with me on social media at Eddie Trunk, X, Instagram, page on Facebook. EddieTrunk.com is the website and the YouTube channel, also simply under my name. And if you search my name in podcasts, you will find my weekly podcast with newsmaking interviews with the biggest names in rock. We'll come back after the break. New band featuring Anthrax guitarist John Denay, who, of course, formerly from the band Shadows Fall. We'll get to that next.
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2: Ooh. Welcome back. It's Eddie Trunk. I kind of made a mistake before I went into that last break. I said formerly of the band Shadows Fall, actually still in the band Shadows Fall. The band Shadows Fall, a band out of the New England area, actually kind of reactivated and is doing some shows here and there. They announced a show recently, as a matter of fact. But their guitar player, John Denay, has been in Anthrax now for got to be a good 10, 15 years as their lead guitar player. Anthrax with a new album coming, first in about 10 years for them. But John, I hope you're following along here, their guitar player, John, who's also in Shadows Fall, also started another band called Living Wreckage. And it's really, really good stuff. This track is called Right Side of Sanity. Let's do it for you right now. This is a new band. I think you're going to like it, featuring John Denay of Anthrax on lead guitar. The Living Wreckage is the name of the band. Check it out.

Well, the anthrax family tree is very long. There's anthrax from the album, the first album with John Bush, who, of course, is the lead singer in Armored Saint on vocals, Room for One More. And before that, Living Wreckage, the name of the band, the track called Righteous Side of Sanity, current Anthrax lead guitarist John Denay in that band. You got a scorecard? I hope so. It's Eddie Trunk. Here's Accept.

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0: As I mentioned, the Iron Maiden album, or I'm sorry, the Iron Maiden documentary, Burning Ambition, is out now. It premiered in theaters last weekend. It'll be on streaming platforms soon. Iron Maiden getting ready for the Run for Your Lives tour from Power Slave. That is the epic 13-minute rhyme of the Ancient Mariner. Except before that, Turn Me On from the Balls to the Wall album. I don't know if you heard about this, but Except are basically doing their own tribute record to celebrate their 50th anniversary with other artists doing renditions of Except songs. And some of the artists on it are really, really cool. That's going to be great when it comes out. Looking forward to that. Don't know if anybody covered that one, but that is the original version from Balls to the Wall. Some Anthrax in there as well. It's Eddie Trunk. We'll take a break when we come back. New music from the band Europe.
1: Banging your head since 1983. Eddie Trunk rocks.
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0: Eddie Trunk back with you. Premiered this for you last week. Let's do it again. The band Europe with a new album coming. Their first in a while. First single from it is a track called One on One. There's a video for it as well. Also a documentary coming on the band. Let's check out their brand new tune right now.

0: Judas Priest from the much maligned Turbo album, but an album that in recent years, I think more people have kind of taken to a little bit. Out in the Cold, Hailstorm covering Dio straight through the heart, and Europe one-on-one. Speaking of Hailstorm, I hosted a festival this past April in Brazil, and one of the bands I spent some time with while I was there was Hailstorm. You can actually see a little clip of an interview that I did with those guys backstage at that festival called Monsters of Rock, not to be confused with the Cruise. You can see that now on my YouTube channel, simply at Eddie Trunk. Great people, great band. Their new album, Everest, is absolutely killer as well. Hey, we got to take a break. We got more coming up, including a great new song from Brother Kane right after this.
1: 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You're welcome.
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1: Eddie Trunk Rocks, full of gluten and everything bad for you. You're welcome.
2: Eddie Trunk back with you. Really like this new album from Brother Kane. It's called Magnolia Medicine. You remember Brother Kane from the early 90s, had a big hit with the song Got No Shame and Fools Shine On. Well, they're back. Damon Johnson fronting the band. These days, Damon is also a member of Lynyrd Skynyrd. Let's do some Brother Kane right now from the new album. This is really good. It's called If This Means War.

0: Montrose, all-time classic hard rock, the roots of hard rock, Space Station number 5. Motorhead doing a cover of The Stones, Sympathy for the Devil. Of course, Lemmy no longer with us. Mick and Keith still are. Announced a new record about a week ago. Amazing. There is Motorhead covering The Stones. King's X had a request for that one. Love that band. Still the same original three guys, still playing. Moan Jam, cranking tune from King's X, and new music from Brother Kane as well. It's Eddie Trunk. We got to take a break. When we come back, new music from Queensryche's former singer and original singer, Jeff Tate.
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21: Eddie Trunk back with you here on this week's edition of Eddie Trunk Rocks. Jeff Tate recently released an Operation Mindcrime 3 album. So the third in the Mind Crime trilogy is now out. The first one, though, that just Jeff did, not under the Queensryche name. So if you're looking for it, just search under Jeff Tate. You can also see an interview I did with Jeff on my YouTube channel and also hear it on my podcast. So be sure to check it out. Jeff tells us all about this. Let's play the song for you right now. This is called Power. It is new from Jeff Tate's Operation Mindcrime 3 on Eddie Trunk Rocks.

0: There is the epic Rush and the camera eye. We are getting closer and closer to that Rush reunion tour. Annika Niles on drums, of course, joining Geddy and Alex. They're also bringing a keyboard player, expanding out to a four-piece. Don't know if they'll do that one in the set, but that is a big epic from the Moving Pictures album, The Camera Eye from Rush. Jeff Tate, very inspired by Rush, Queensryche War, Power from the new Operation Mindcrime 3. It's Eddie Trunk. We're going to wrap it up with a great closing ballad next.
1: We don't know what happened to your goat. Eddie Trunk rocks.
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1: 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Eddie Trunk Rocks.
0: We've reached the end of another edition of Eddie Trunk Rocks. Thank you guys for listening. Much appreciated. Thanks to Justin Ewan for putting it all together. All the interviews, you'll find them on my podcast. Be sure to subscribe. The video versions on my YouTube channel, all simply at my name, at Eddie Trunk, as is my social media, X, Instagram, Facebook page, all the ways to keep up with everything going on. Appreciate you guys listening. We're closing it out with a total classic from Thin Lizzy from the Live and Dangerous album. Here's our closing ballad, Still in Love with You. Catch you guys next week.

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This is JJ Overdrive. The loudest. 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

Madison Solid Rock 94.1 JJO Boundaries has announced their new album Yearning the Unbeautiful After will come out in July. Their latest, Death Will Follow Me, on JJ Overdrive.

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15: 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Keanu Reeves has been in a band called Dogstar for like 30-some years or something like that. They are back together. They've got new music. 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

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Ryan Purds, Sour. I'm Madison's concert leader, 94.1 JJO.

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3: Last year, we were learning how to live in quarantine. This year, we're perfected it. Boredom, curiosity, horniness, and an awful lot of time stuck at home. We've combined to manner a banner of 12 months of shoving objects in ourselves that cannot be removed without the aid of a trained professional.
4: Man, you made that sound really classy. like getting Christmas ornament stuck. You made that sound very, very classy.
3: Well, it's kind of a tradition. We go down and count some of the weird stuff that we've done and stuffed in our butts. This is reports taken out of the U.S. Customer Product Safety Commission's database for emergency room visits. It actually goes into each individual orifice. So we have ear.
4: Oh, my God.
3: For example, Christmas light bulb was in an ear.
4: Sure.
3: You know, melatonin gummy, lollipop, googly eyes. You know, those googly eyes you put on like a... some inanimate object, you shake it, and the eyes move around.
4: Oh, okay.
3: Yeah, so those things. Okay. Piece of cake, bean, Tic Tacs. Okay, so let's get down to the bunger, yeah?
4: Let's get down to it, yeah.
3: Unfortunately, there are some that have it in the penis.
4: Yeah, like that's been shown a little kind of lately. That's a new thing. Yeah.
3: Like beads of strings, yeah. A nail, a dart.
4: Don't tell me an elfin on the shelf got stuck up in there.
3: A bread twist tie.
4: Yeah. And they get stuck?
3: Four plastic spoons in a penis hole. Yes.
4: Why did
3: they had to be removed?
4: Where do they get stuck?
3: What do you mean, where did it get stuck?
4: You want to just call this, what didn't we get stuck in our buttholes this year?
3: The list is insanely long, but like a clothing price tag? How the hell? I just want to know
4: where this... It's called lubrication.
3: There's a dude who was masturbating with a sewing needle. He lost control of a needle and it disappeared into it.
4: Oh, my God.
3: Yeah. Okay, so let's go. The vaginas went too. They had a spiked penis ring, disposable razor.
4: Wow.
3: I don't know how you just missed that one. Like hairbrush, barbell.
4: We should go to Goodwill. Or you can go to Walmart and just point at stuff that you think might be able to fit up your butt.
3: You know what? Let's play a game here.
4: All right.
3: So you tell me. Okay, we'll go to the butt.
4: You're going to have to make some stuff up then.
3: By Spider-Man action figure, by the way, was in the vagina. I don't know why. So we're going to go with the butt, the rectum here. You have to get at least three. And then you'll win the Powerball next week.
4: Oh, really?
3: Yeah.
4: All right, let's begin.
3: All right. So you give me something, and I'll see if it's in there.
4: Oh, I have to give you something?
3: Yeah, you give me something.
4: Oh, my gosh. A TV remote control. Oh, that's too easy. That's like for beginners.
3: No.
4: No, you know what the trick is?
3: But if you think about stuff that you like.
4: You know what the trick is at my house? You'd have to stuff all four TV remote controls. How do I have four TV remote controls?
3: I don't know.
4: And how many can you fit in your butt?
3: That's a good question. Let's check it out. We'll bring it. So that wasn't one. But if you think about stuff that you like, think about household items.
4: Like an AirPod.
3: That is on there.
4: Sure.
3: That's
4: an easy one. That's an easy one. Is it in the pee hole or the poop hole?
3: This is the poop hole.
4: Okay. Classy show we got going.
3: Hey, man, we didn't do it. We're just reading.
4: A nunchuck.
3: That is not in there.
4: Oh, my God.
3: Think household items that if you're in a bathroom. I'll help you out here.
4: How about in the bathroom?
3: Yeah.
4: Well, toothbrush. How about that? How about that?
3: Toothbrush case is in there. I'll give you that one.
4: I would think the electric toothbrush.
3: Well, the case is in there.
4: Oh, yeah, because the real thing's too skinny. You can't even get any sensation out of that. Something else in the bathroom. A shampoo bottle?
3: You got one? That's three.
4: Yeah, man.
3: So let's run down this list real quick.
4: Good. Okay.
3: Bottle clap. Plastic soda bottle. Gel pen, bronze handle of a tool, two batteries, glue bottle, Phillips screwdriver, toothbrush case, pump action plastic alcohol dispenser, bar of soap, rolling pin.
4: How big is your vagina?
3: States he and his wife were having sex when he placed a rubber penis in his rectum and it broke off.
4: Oh, wow.
3: Stuck plastic toilet paper holder in rectum during sex encounter with partner while intoxicated. Reports was playing with his wife when a cap of aerosol became dislodged and stuck in his rectum. Rubber ball, squishy ball, stress ball, billiard ball. PT states that was attempting to hold a ball in a gluteal fold believes it got lost. Not 100%, but that ball is in the rectum. Toy dinosaur, toy rocket, puzzle pieces, marble, hex bug robot toy, shampoo, lotion, and hairspray bottles.
4: Goodness.
3: Magic dice, tweezers, scissor tongs, towel with sock over it, glove over the sock.
4: It's just this year?
3: Yes. Axe body spray can.
4: I've had a boring year.
3: You got to get to it.
4: I didn't do anything.
3: A carrot. And finally, this is the one I wanted to save for you.
4: There you go.
3: A lottery ticket.
4: Oh, wow. That's the lottery.
3: You should have to rip that up, dude.
4: For me to poop on.
3: That's the one I was hoping you would guess.
4: You could take I got a marketing idea. You could take Elf on a Shelf and make it into a dildo and call it Elf and Myself. See, somebody's going to steal that and make $1 billion.
3: So they said that, I was reading some other things of why people do this.
4: The only thing I've had in my butt up to this point.
3: Was me?
4: Was my doctor. And she was really? She was gentle. She was good.
3: You should have got a male doctor. The big finger.
4: Yeah. really, am I missing
3: big
4: out?
3: Big old gorilla fingers. Looks like a bushel of bananas, you know?
4: It's that second knuckle that really tickles everything in there. That big, gnarly knuckle. That middle one.
3: Yeah, dude.
4: No, she was very gentle. And thank God I didn't have to think about it. She's just like, drop your pants, man. I gotta check it. Yeah, you check your oil.
3: What age was that at? I'm closing in.
4: A couple of years ago.
3: I'm closing in. You just got it first done then?
4: Well, then you're panicking and you're like, oh my God, I've been farting all morning on the air.
3: Oh,
4: and
3: then you got some dirty dirt snack
4: there. Yeah, a little greasy.
3: Some dingles.
4: And I'm like, oh man, I don't want to. Can I go home and shower and come back?
3: Looks like a bowl of Rice Krispies back there.
4: Yeah. I felt bad for her, but she took it like a champ.
3: What if you felt a little tongue on it?
4: Do they charge extra for that? It's not even the doctor. There's another head pops.
3: There's just a guy that's in the waiting room.
4: Another.
3: I got this.
4: What are you here for?
3: I'm tongue in that butt, dude. So apparently.
4: Just hanging out in GHC reception areas waiting for your opportunity. Sneak in.
3: My time to shine.
4: Jesus Christ.
3: Oh, man.
4: It's not. No, I try to be an advocate for getting your prostate checked and your colonoscopy. And by the way, they lowered the colonoscopy to 45.
3: Did they?
4: The recommended first visit to get your colonoscopy.
3: I got a few years yet, but
4: you'll be surprised at what they find up there, dude. It's a disaster zone. I'm telling you.
3: I think mine's pretty clean.
4: 14
3: dude.
4: Polyps. That's what I said.
3: Really?
4: Because you can't tell. There's no discomfort. You don't know you've got. I had 14 polyps living in me. Gnarly,
3: really?
4: Big stalagmites.
3: Really?
4: Yeah.
3: So did you poop better after you were done?
4: I don't know. No, that's what the scary part. You don't know. You can't. There's no signal. There's no sign. There's no side effect. You just get up there and he's like,
3: but didn't you just do, you did this like later on.
4: He got a gnarly butthole, dude. And I'm like, what are you, a surfer now? No, he's like, he goes, I'm really glad you came in because there were a couple that, I had a couple of bleeders.
3: Oh, yeah. Those are the ones that you look like, your butthole looks like Fieldstone, huh?
4: They got to dig in and they got to excavate a little bit. So they get it the first time. They don't like taking chances. But if they see something funky, you're going back in.
3: Oh, yeah.
4: Yeah. Yeah. And if they can't, if it's too deep,
3: they call in.
4: They're going to call that guy from the reception. No, they're going to,
3: I'm here, man.
4: They go back in and they'll go through your stomach and they'll scope you to take it out. Yeah. Because they can't get to everything in there.
3: Well, yeah, it's like what?
4: If they see anything weird, they start cutting.
3: They just get it.
4: It's
3: right
4: great.
3: Out of there.
4: Sure, absolutely.
3: So they just sew it.
4: I had enough to make a necklace.
3: How was it?
4: Fantastic. Easier than going to the dentist.
3: You serious?
4: Yeah.
3: I just don't like getting put under, man. It freaks me out.
4: That's
3: like dying.
4: Yeah, that's whatever. I think it's great. You go to sleep, you wake up, you don't even know what's happening.
3: Best sleep ever, I heard.
4: Yeah, it's great. But please get it. I mean, it's just such a silly thing.
3: How much does something like that cost?
4: Die from. I mean, it'll kill you. I don't know. Insurance covers it. I have no idea. I didn't even get a copay.
3: Really?
4: Mm-mm.
3: Because it's considered like preventative or what?
4: Yeah, I think so. So please get in and do it. I do. I mean that. It's one of those things that where you don't know until it's too late and then you can't do anything about it.
3: Yeah.
4: You'll get zapped, but it's too late.
3: Well, I got couple years. I guess 45.
4: Trust me,
3: a year.
4: I've seen you eat. You should really.
3: No, it's not true.
4: You've probably got like a month to live. You should probably get in there and get fixed.
3: I'm always in there with my fingers and stuff, you know, checking around, prodding.
4: That's great.
3: Yeah, it says you get prostate orgasms are better than any other orgasm.
4: Well, it's got to be supple. That's what they tell you. It's got to be supple. And if they don't, if it's not supple, you got a problem.
3: Supple what?
4: Supple prostate.
3: Okay, so it's supposed to be walnut size.
4: It's not like soft. And they want to get in there and make sure that it's squishy, and then that's a good sign. But so yeah, listen,
3: how do you tell if it's squishy if you don't get your thumb in there too to be?
4: Well, hang on, I'll let you feel mine. There's poop in the head is fine, but just go get it done, and then if there's a problem, they can take care of it.
3: Oh, you mean next door?
4: Yeah, that's fine. Just go get it done. It's not going to save your life. This will. So, anyways.
3: What, the poop and just getting a colonoscopy.
4: All right, just do it, man. Good drugs. You can be all loopy and hungry, and the pizza's never tasted better after you wake up. you're literally drained of all nutrients after you go through the colon blow.
3: My ass.
4: Like, how am I still alive?
0: Yeah, they act like children, but at least they're potty trained. Well, mostly. Get up to no good with Johnny and Dee. Mornings.
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2: Now, points coming up in just a couple of minutes, obviously. They're here. Biatch, what's going on?
3: Let's talk about Tom Cruise, shall we?
4: I'll get you, Tom Cruise.
5: Hey, look, Tom Cruise has semen on his back.
4: What did you say?
5: Oh, yeah. Tom Cruise does have semen on his back.
4: I guess maybe Tom Cruise likes semen. Whoa. You're not supposed to be able to make fun of me anymore. What the hell's going on? Reiner, you said the goo machine would work, but I got made fun of.
5: That's because there is no goo, Mr. Cruise.
2: I feel like there's a local ordinance that you're not allowed to say semen in Chippewa Falls. I don't know why. It's a family thing.
4: I guess maybe Tom Cruise likes
6: Navy,
4: semen.
6: Dude.
7: Yeah, really.
2: See how you are?
5: Yeah. Tom Cruise does have semen on his back.
2: Jesus! It's like a $20 fine up here.
7: Probably.
2: Crazy? But...
3: Tom Cruise hates living in L.A. He's relocating to Florida.
7: Oh, yeah.
2: Well, Scientology's. I think their HQ's in Florida.
3: How'd you know?
7: There you go.
3: He thinks all the people in Hollywood are fake, just like his religion.
2: Uh-huh.
3: Weird.
2: I think, his little buddy, I think Travolta has an, he, I think Travolta what? Flies in and goes, flies up and taxis up to his living room.
8: Yeah. By the way, dude, why do you have like 12 text messages from John Travolta on your phone?
7: I don't know, dude.
9: My family in Ocala lives like 4 farms away from John Travolta.
8: Oh, really?
9: 747.
3: Shut up.
9: Seeing him running down the street, actually jogging.
7: No.
9: Just so everyone, John Travolta is about 4'3". Just so everyone.
7: Oh, really?
8: Really?
9: He's a tiny, tiny man.
8: Oh, is he really?
3: Wow. That changes everything.
7: That sure does.
10: That kind of does, doesn't it?
3: It totally does.
8: Oh, hmm.
3: Well, see, now...
10: He's a pushy little gay Napoleon, isn't he?
9: In Pulp Fiction, Uma Thurman was not wearing heels when she was
7: dancing.
9: And they put her in flats during all
3: her
9: scenes.
3: That's right.
10: It's the Elias spoiler.
3: But they couldn't change the man
9: hands. By the way, Uma Thurman has monster feet.
2: I love the scene, wiggle your toes, wiggle your toes. Oh, I love that. She's so hot. What is it with Uma Thurman?
3: It's her giant man hands, John.
8: Exactly.
3: The Scientologist 53 listed his Beverly Hills mansion for a cool $59 million. Also looking forward to being closer to his church's headquarters, where they will soon abduct Elias's family and put them on a slave ship.
7: There you go.
3: Fellow believer John Travolta. 4'3", loves his life there.
10: And that's in heels.
2: For $59 million, you get a ski lodge.
9: I just want to say, Elias is a big freaking liar. I'm actually 4'8".
11: Wait a minute. Why are you always messing with my hair?
9: Why?
11: I spent all this time on my hair.
9: And that's from that movie I made.
3: Anyway, he loves his life there. Our John Travolta loves his life there and inspired Tom to move. He was ready to go. Just those two just need to hook up already.
2: Yeah.
7: No kidding.
3: Come on, the jig is up, you guys.
7: They
9: have the story of the 747 airstrip.
3: Go nuts. Tell the story.
9: John Travolta purchased all of the properties around him, paid off everyone's mortgages around him.
7: Wow. Are you kidding me?
9: To allow him to build a 747
2: needed room for
9: airstrip.
2: That.
7: Wow.
2: He lands a 747?
9: He lands and takes off a 747.
7: From his house.
9: In the middle of Ocala.
2: I mean, I don't think Madison can
3: compensating.
2: Land a, I don't think Madison can land a 747. Are you
11: He's like, this landing strip is so long.
7: That's awesome.
11: I can't believe it.
7: I can't believe it. Give it up for Elias. He's an impressionist.
10: Yeah, baby.
3: John Travolta, right on.
10: That's really good.
0: With a little luck and a little work, you too can rise to the middle.
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3: We're going to jump back into it. Devour the day.
4: The song is called The Bottom.

0: Yeah.
1: 94.1 JJO, devour the day and yes, the bottom. Indeed. So that video, people told me, like, you got to go watch that video, man, because and see the reasoning behind that video. Can you explain it? Because did you shoot most of that back in Memphis?
2: Yeah, actually.
1: Where you guys grew up, right?
3: The whole video was filmed there. We grew up there. That's like, I would say that's where we became musicians. That's where we became people. We grew up we grew up there. So it was an interesting spot to go to because it started out just as an idea where we were just going to go back and film some people and some places. And we realized that there was much more history there and there was much more story of ours that we could tell. So, you know, we kind of just we threw it all out on the table in the video. We didn't hold back, as it were.
4: Doesn't that, like, aren't you vulnerable when you do that, though? Like, you're sharing deep, dark stories.
3: Yeah. The moment that I realized that it was like, you know, it meant a lot not only to us but to everybody that watched it. I was sitting there with my girlfriend's family, and they were watching it, and she just looked at me. She was like,
4: "Paige,
3: yep, old Paige,
0: yeah,
2: old yeah. Paige." Well, she's 65.
4: Young Paige.
0: I was thinking old,
3: young, beautiful, stunning Paige,
4: vibrant, great skin.
3: But Paige. her aunt was like, "Your father died." I was like, "Oh man!" Like, I just realized that, like, to people, this is like more. This is more of a window into who we are than I think you could put on any kind of video, you know.
4: It was very intimate, I felt like. I felt like you were, like, you're involved as you're watching it. You're like, I'm in a private moment. Like, it's almost like I felt like I was intruding on you. You know what I mean?
2: I do, but I think that we have a responsibility to be transparent. I feel like at this point, if you're a part of this community, there is a need for anyone listening to our songs to know that we're like all on the same. There's no hierarchy here in this community. Like, we have a responsibility to be real, because that's what will actually help. You know, like in my deepest moments of anxiety, which is a very real thing for me, especially in the last few years. It is those moments of honesty that, like, get me up and get me moving, you know, and help me to do this. So we felt a responsibility. And it was cool because Blake and I, the label, record label, was not going to give us, and they're gone now, so I can talk about them. But
0: yeah,
2: they weren't going to give us any money for a video. They weren't going to put out another single for us at all. And so Blake and I spent our own money. Directed the whole thing, wrote the whole thing, made the whole thing. There's not even a band performance in the whole video.
1: Right. Yeah.
2: It's just the realest thing we could do.
1: Should have called Greg. He's loaded. He would have given you like $1,000.
2: Well, I know I now.
0: Dive into my account.
1: No, but you know when he said you got to watch the video, and I remember that because that's what are we 2 years? How old is that song now?
2: It's like 2 years.
1: Yeah, 2 years. It's like the life's roadblocks song. You know, it's like you look back and you're like, how the hell did I live through that, you know?
0: Right.
1: Get this, it's like you look back and you're like, wow, I kind of got lucky there. Yeah, it's one of those.
2: Absolutely. There's this documentary I've been watching called The Staircase, and at the very end of it, this older gentleman, whatever, but he's talking about the fact that you really do start with the intention of not having life regrets. I mean, you're young, you're 20, you're like,
0: right,
2: that's what I want, no regrets. And when you get to an age, you realize that, like, that was an unavoidable thing. Like, there are going to be many regrets, but learning from them is, you know, as cliche as that may sound, it really is the difference between, for me, like a sustainable happiness.
4: But like, all the terrible things you go through, that's what makes you who you are.
2: Absolutely.
4: Later on, you know?
2: Mm-hmm. Rest in peace, the cow.
4: Linda.
0: Oh, dude.
4: Now you've done Linda. It.
2: That was for Linda.
1: Isn't there a petting zoo in the Dell somewhere? Could we just all go?
4: Someone give me a cat. Right now.
0: Let's go see the elk. Let's go down the road.
4: It's not the same, but I'll take it.
1: It's like, look, we want to rent your cow for like 2 hours. We'll bring it back.
0: You know, the only thing that would have made that story even better is if Richard Marx directed the video.
4: That's true. I would have died. He would have seen me explode right now.
5: It's not our fault you had to hear that. You know how to use a snooze button.
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0: discussing the big issues of the day. A round table of intellectual giants. Oh, wait. This is JJO.
1: Here we go.
2: 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It's showtime.
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4: Are you ready?
0: Get up. To no good.
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0: Johnny and D.
6: Starts right now.
0: Starts now. JJO.
6: Good morning.
7: How are you doing?
6: Fine. There's quite the storm rolling in.
7: Yeah, I know. I was driving through. I just started whitewashing out. I couldn't see anything.
6: I don't think you can say whitewash.
7: No?
6: No.
7: It was white, looked white. You can't?
6: No. Yeah, there was lightning all across the sky. It was pretty. And then someone was going 60 in the left lane, so I flashed my brights at them, and I was like, move it along, asshole. Jesus Christ.
7: How fast were you going?
6: 74, because I got great tires.
7: Oh, yeah? Did you just get new ones?
6: No, I didn't just get them, but...
7: They're still holding up pretty good, huh?
6: Well, yeah, they're expensive ones. They're not the cheapies.
7: Mm-hmm.
6: So, yeah. You get a good, 100,000 on them?
7: I had to sit twice this last week in a discount tire getting tires because there was a nail in one of them, right? It looks suspicious, too, because they're really close.
6: Yeah.
7: In the front driver's side. And I'm like, holy man, the very next day, after all new tires were replaced because they were starting to ball on the sides and stuff like that, I'm not a mountain driving. We get over to Glenwood Springs, which is pretty far west in Colorado, and then the light comes on again. Well, there's more nails in the back tire, so I spent more time at another discount tire in Glenwood Springs, way on the west side of Colorado, towards Aspen, and yeah, that sucked.
6: Yeah, man, is there anything more fun than waiting at a tire shop?
7: We walked to some burger joint, had something to eat. It was that or a Culver's, amazingly, was down the street.
6: Yeah, there's lots of Culver's out there.
7: Yeah. I just went and then just waited out, and it was pretty quick. So still, I mean, we ended up with a different, after buying the tire, he just put a new one on, which is pretty cool, and was just a lesser one. We're just going to go back and get another one. But
6: you had your truck out there?
7: No.
6: Oh.
7: No, it was her vehicle.
6: Oh.
7: See, which, I mean... It sucked. It's like, what are the chances of running over that many nails again?
6: Yeah, what the hell are you doing
7: out
6: there? There
7: was four or five.
6: You're just running through construction sites? What the hell are you doing with
7: your life? I was like, yeah, I know. I don't even know where I went. I didn't go anywhere where there would be construction. That's why I started thinking there was foul game afoot. You know, somebody's like leaving nails propped up because there's a girl across the street. This lady doesn't want people parking in their parking lot, so she takes a note and goes and leaves it on people's windows. I've watched her do it. She comes rolling out.
6: Wow.
7: And I say rolling out. And then she like sticks the, you know, message. There's somebody parked. It is so tight around there that everybody's parked in front of everybody's house.
6: Yeah.
7: So you got to expect it. Now I watch her do that. And she's left one on Jennifer's car. And
6: we had, when Amber lived at the Park Apartments, this lady came up. So you can pay extra for assigned parking downstairs in the temperature-controlled lot.
7: Bougie.
6: Or you can slum it in the regular parking lot, in the level, ground level. And those are not assigned.
7: They're just for whatever.
6: They're willy-nilly. And the lady on the ground floor apartment one day came out and put a note on Amira's car.
7: Oh, beautiful.
6: And
7: this is my bad.
6: Mm-hmm. And, you know, certain words were capitalized and whatever. And
7: I will not deal with it.
6: Please do not park in my parking spot. And then, and Amir is a person of color, so you never really know. There's like this factor of, well, there was not a note left on my car, but there was a note left on Amira's car. So that's weird.
7: Yeah.
6: Right?
7: Yeah.
6: So you're like... Is it a racist thing? Because why didn't the white lesbian get a note?
7: Yeah.
6: But the brown person got a note, you know. But then don't worry, the white lesbian definitely got something.
7: Oh, so eliminated that.
6: My turn was coming.
7: Just an unracist bitch.
6: Just a real crazy lady. And then, oh yeah, there was, everybody's time was coming. And then so Amber went to the office because she was like, well, just so you know, this is happening. We want you to know. And then the nitwit at the office was like, oh, we know.
7: Oh, boy.
6: And I was like, okay, so this is a, it's a thing. And then so I made it a point to park in that spot every time I could.
7: Oh,
6: because you're an entitled asshole. Don't be touching people's cars.
7: Yeah, that's garbage time, especially when it's a, you just put your claim on some spot that's open to everybody.
6: That's right. Yeah, and you know it's public parking. Do not be approaching people's cars, let alone a young person. Don't be bullying this young person.
7: Yeah.
6: Okay, I'll come for you every time. Every time.
7: And you think about it, it's probably like those people that, you know, when you go to like any sort of event or stuff like that where you continually day after day have to go in like a class or anything
6: right.
7: like that.
6: Yeah.
7: Everybody goes and sits at the exact spot. It's
6: right.
7: like, I think that happened, you know?
6: And so I parked there and she poured soda on my car.
7: No.
6: Oh, yeah. She 100% did.
7: Get out of here.
6: Yeah. Yep. Totally. Totally. She's so nuts.
7: Oh,
6: but
7: my.
6: She messed with everybody's car. She got kicked out. But she's one of these, her dogs tore up the apartment. She's just trash. She's just a trashy person.
7: Wow.
6: Yeah. And she, whatever. I was so glad she was gone. She was completely insane.
7: Wait, so they kicked her out of the, I mean.
6: Oh, yeah. She got booted.
7: Really?
6: She got booted. Yeah.
7: How do they do? They just say, oh, here's your money back. We want you gone.
6: No, I'm 100% certain there was other lease violations happening.
7: Sure. So that.
6: Yeah, there were ongoing problems with this tenant.
7: You got 30 days to get the hell out of here. Get the hell out of
6: here. Yeah. She was, the crazy was so great. It, you just knew. When you saw her, you were like, oh boy.
7: You can you, yeah, there's a look.
6: Yeah.
7: This lady came out across the street, mm-hmm. right, where we're staying. And I, you could see it in her face and in her walk and everything. They also have a walk.
6: Yeah.
7: You know what I mean?
6: And she had dogs. She had these dogs and she would let them tear up everything, like the blinds in the apartment. And I'm like, I don't know. There's just something about like I get it, whatever, your dog will do certain things, but it was beyond that. Like when you're letting your dog potty in the apartment and you're whatever, all of these things, and you're not respecting your space, but you're expecting other people to respect your claimed parking space. Like, it's just a wild stance to have.
7: This one's mine.
6: Right. Like, nah, bitch. Pay the $50 to get your own parking spot downstairs.
7: Yeah.
6: Like, if you really want your own spot, pay the $50.
7: Yep.
6: Don't be messing with people's cars.
7: Yeah, that's messed up.
6: It's super messed
7: up. Monkeying with people's cars is the most garbage thing.
6: So wild.
7: That's why I was, it was looking at the chances of there being more nails in a car, because there was five or four in one tire. I'm like, and I didn't go anywhere like crazy. You know, I went through downtown and back to, I didn't go anywhere.
6: That's so weird.
7: So I'm like, this, so the next night, a couple nights, we just kept checking by the tires to see if anybody was propping stuff up, you know?
6: Yeah.
7: So that you roll into them or something. But I, you know, I was driving, I heard the click, click, click, click, click, click, click, click, click. And I'm like, oh man, what? No way. But this one was worse because the one in the back tire, because we were all the way out in the middle of nowhere,
6: yeah.
7: you know, where there's no cell service. And it's all right. It's 70 to, you know, like, you know, going towards Aspen, there's another road, but there's towns upon towns going through there. But man, it was not a place where you want to have a tire go out.
6: Right. Yeah. Man. I hate the TPM things.
7: Yeah.
6: Like, I love and hate them at the same time. Because sometimes they just be on their own thing. And they're like, hey.
7: Yeah. Yeah, they just decide. If you don't calibrate them.
6: Right. You're like, what's going on with my tire?
7: Yeah,
6: and then you go check and you're like, nothing. Actually, nothing's going on with my tire, you son of a bitch.
7: Exactly.
6: You know what I mean?
7: She's got Honda Civic and I'm like, what's happening? That just happened because then we thought it was going on again.
6: Mm-hmm.
7: Turns out when they, because they replaced it with a, like I said, a lesser tire. She's going to get a newer one today. But they put one on and they started doing that TPS or whatever, TMPS or whatever the hell it is.
6: Right. TPM.
7: Yeah. And I was wondering why the hell it was still coming on, but you have to stop, calibrate it every single time that you fill it with air, anything.
6: It gets on one.
7: Otherwise, it'll just go, freak out.
6: Yeah, and then you freak out.
7: Yeah.
6: Everybody's freaking out. It's a terrible situation. I know.
7: Coming down 9% grades, and I've got a bad tire. I'm like, I'm going to go shooting off this mountain. I'm
6: like, yep. Sending out texts. I love you. Yeah. What's going on?
7: Hold on. It's funny you say that too. And I didn't even think about this. And it's like subconscious. My kid's down at Sonic Temple. He was down there. I was getting on the plane, and suddenly I'm like, oh, I'm getting on the plane. Love you. And I'm like subconsciously sending out the last text.
6: Yep. Mm-hmm. Yeah.
7: Just so they have something to look at and ruin the rest of their life.
6: Right. Just send a voice text.
7: Oh, yeah.
6: I like those.
7: Oh, yeah. It's a good move.
6: Those are good. Anyway.
7: I totally did that to both her and my kid. I was just in case.
6: Just in case. Just the last one. And send a picture of your butthole.
7: I did that before.
6: Oh, goodness. Yeah, Sonic Temple was this weekend. I know quite a few people that went to that. There was, Shinedown, lots of folks had a great time at Shinedown.
7: That was Saturday, yeah.
6: Yeah, and Highly Suspect was last night. The Amana Mars show got a little wild. Did you see that?
7: I heard something about that.
6: Yeah. So this is from WTMJ.
7: WTMJ.
6: Concert goers at Landmark Credit Union Live say fire alarms abruptly stopped a death clock in Amana Mars show Saturday night, leaving many unsure whether they needed to evacuate. What do I do? It's like the TPM. What do I do? Neil Tidquist, who attended the concert, said the music suddenly stopped several songs in the performance, and emergency lights and fire alarms then took over the venue. Everyone's standing there and no one knows what's going on. And this goes on for 20 to 30 minutes. I'll be goddamned if I'm standing there for 20 to 30 minutes.
7: Because I don't want no white snake. Was it white snake? Whoever it was.
6: Dude, them alarms start going. I'm like, bye.
7: Yep. I can always come back in.
6: Yep. Fans told TMJ. DMJ. They believed heavy smoke and special effects triggered the alarms. The fire department said they responded to the venue shortly after 10 p.m., but they were like, what's going on? There's no cause for alarm. See? It's a TPM. Tidquist said his biggest concern was not the alarm itself, but the confusion afterwards.
7: That is alarming. Is this part of the show?
6: What did we do?
7: Wow.
6: My concern is you have all these people standing around. There's fire alarms going off and zero communication from staff. Well, they probably had no idea what was going on either. This would have been an actual emergency. With the lack of communication, it could have ended very badly, I think. Thanks, Neil.
7: Who's that fella? That's Neil?
6: That's Neil.
7: Oh, yeah. He's got the obituary shirt on or what?
6: Is that a semen stain on there? I'm not quite sure.
7: I've seen that guy before.
6: We all have. Another concert goer, James Tucker, is a first responder, and he echoed those concerns. I noticed early on, when I looked at the crowd, you couldn't even see the mezzanine because it was so smoky. The event staff did the best they could with the number of employees they had. After the second alarm, they said the fire department wanted everyone out, and they needed to start evacuating. Still, Tucker said, the venue needs to reevaluate its emergency response procedures. The venue and management need to take a look at their emergency response, even for false fire alarms, he said. There's James. Yep. Hey, buddy. Both the venue and management need to take a look at their emergency response, even for false fire alarms, he said. There's James. Yep. Hey, buddy. Both Tidquist and Tucker told TMJ4 they would not return to the venue at

0: and show ended early, and we will be providing a full refund to ticket holders. That's cool.
1: Yeah, that's pretty cool.
0: Fan feedback is very important to us, and we will review what happened at the show to improve the fan experience moving forward. It's a brand new venue. It's like 3 months old. Officials with Landmark Credit Union Live say the alarm worked as designed and interrupted power, which resulted in the early end of the show. It was quickly determined that there was no immediate danger to fans, crew, or the artist. According to Landmark Credit Union Live, Live Nation will be providing a full refund for each ticket purchased, and that's why you pay a $100 handling fee on every ticket. No, those refunds will be processed by Ticketmaster, so it'll probably be half refund.
1: Yep.
0: Because they like to just
1: the service on top of that.
0: Right in the booty hole.
1: The emergency service fee.
0: Yeah. Yeah, look forward to an extra added fee onto your ticket account now.
1: What you said before.
0: Hold on a second. Let's see here. Okay. Hello, JJO.
2: I was at the comedy club at a show one time, and the fire alarm went off. I was the only one that stood up and started walking towards the door, and the comedian had a field day with me about it.
0: Oh man.
1: Why? Because you didn't want to die?
2: In the best possible way, though. He goes, look at all you guys. He goes, he's the only smart one. He goes, we're in the basement.
1: Oh, man.
2: But it's people get so conditioned now these days that when they hear them, they're just, you know, oh, is this real? Do we need to do anything?
1: I'll wait for somebody to, you know, the sheep to come out.
0: Yeah.
1: Somebody's got to leave.
2: Yeah, no, I'm the same way. It's like, it starts going off. All right, let's get out.
0: Yeah, I'm out of there, dude.
1: Yeah, I'd rather be on the safe side. I can always walk back in.
0: You're not going to wait to get trampled.
1: Yeah, exactly.
2: Yeah, the alarms went off at my house one night, and it just ended up being my smoke detector was messed up. But it was, grab the kids, get up, let's go. Let's get out of the house.
0: Yeah.
2: You know?
0: Yep, good on you, dude.
1: All right. Safe than sorry.
2: Keep your butt all tight.
0: All right, bye.
1: Yeah, safe than sorry. You were saying, like he was just talking about, this time there was smoke. They said it was hazy to see.
0: Yeah.
1: That would key me off to go, whoa, and leave.
0: Yeah.
1: Especially when you couple that. Where was people's sense of urgency?
0: It was the fog machine. It was from the fog, I think too much pyro and fog machine.
1: Well, right, but you would think you would smell it too then, though.
0: Yeah.
1: Maybe you get that little kind of gas smell when you get the pyro, you know what I mean?
0: Mm-hmm. I sure do. Not to mention when you're too close to the pyro and your little eyebrows get singed a little bit.
1: Did you?
0: Metallica, it was pretty hot in that one section. I was like, oof. My eyebrow's still there? What's going on?
1: Well, him, he got flamed. Remember, he stepped in the wrong spot and took
0: dude.
1: It.
0: Damn.
1: He was just singing with the mic and a arm in a sling.
0: Yeah, dude.
1: For a while.
0: But that's... I don't know, dude. If I heard the fire alarm going off at a venue, my butthole would be puckered so tight as I ran for that door. I don't trust anybody or anything to be doing their jobs appropriately to keep me safe.
1: Oh, yeah.
0: Nowadays, sorry, not sorry.
1: But what we've learned about anything is you can't trust people to just be like, oh, they got it. They got it under control. No, they don't.
0: You know?
1: That dude I watched sitting there watching videos, well, he's...
0: Ain't nobody got it under control.
1: Uh-uh. Okay. That's one thing I've noticed. People have a false sense of like everything. Processes work really well.
0: Have you looked around lately?
1: Oh, okay. Yeah. The people, they're getting those jobs. I don't. They're not the top brass, if you know what I mean.
0: Yeah. That being said, what did work really well this weekend? The tornado warnings. We were out in Fitchburg. I was at Beamore Farms, which is beautiful, at the end of Fish Hatch there. And the tornado, everybody's phone went off for a tornado warning, and then the siren went off. So we all had to dismount and put our horses back in the stall and go wait in the wash rack together and hope, hope we didn't get sucked up into a tornado. But that, I was like, well, that went pretty dang well. Like, you know.
1: Oh, yeah. Yeah. So... Was it a tornado? I mean, they saw the tornado.
0: I guess the tornado, there was a funnel cloud by the belt line, I guess.
1: No way.
0: Yeah.
1: I was flying right over top of it.
0: All right.
1: I saw your mess. I was like, what? Thought I was going to be circling until that thing was done.
0: Yeah. It was pretty crazy.
1: Yeah. It must have been isolated, but.
0: Yeah. And then I guess there was one over I don't know. Was it the town of Dane or was it Dane County? I don't know. Whatever. Anywho.
1: Says warnings include

0: several communities across Davin County, which was Madison, Verona, Fitchburg, Monona, Sun Prairie, McFarland, Sherwood Hill, basically all of Madison areas, yeah. surrounding area.
1: That was pretty nuts. But those that seemed to work pretty good.
0: Well, that's
1: I still
0: a good
1: like
0: thing.
1: Our tornado. That you know what sucks out by us, though, is they use them tornado sirens for everything.
0: Mm-hmm.
1: So you never, like that one afternoon or evening, mm-hmm. I was in the kitchen making dinner, and the siren went off, but I thought it was for EMS, because they'll run the siren for the volunteer to make sure that yep. they know that there's an emergency.
0: Right.
1: So I was just cooking dinner, no problem, everything's fine, and it kept going off. I was like, damn, that's a long siren. And then everybody starts texting me, are you guys okay? Are you guys okay? And I was like, yeah, what's up? And they're like, dude, there's a tornado. And I was like, I guess that explains the siren.
0: I thought, well, yeah, you know what I mean? They run it for everything.
1: Yeah.
0: I'll be sitting there and all of a sudden then one of them's in my subdivision. So this thing's like screaming, you know?
1: Yeah.
0: And it was just going off at like 6 o'clock. And I've always tried, I've asked, and I've gotten the bar version.
1: Right.
0: Well, they do that for blip, blip, blip. And I'm like, I don't know. I should just call them the exact. What are you doing that for? Exactly.
1: Right. Yeah.
0: But see, yeah, like you said, they do this randomly. And then you're wondering what they. Oh, it's just this.
1: Yeah. Hello, JJO.
2: Yeah, I was riding your mom when those sirens went off. And I had to dismount too. We had to take cover.
1: Yeah, dude. Put her in the wash rack. Got to put her in the wash rack.
0: Well.
1: Yeah, I know that when they call for the EMS, all I can figure is it must be a shorter signal when they call for the EMS. That's what I'm going to tell myself.
0: Yeah.
1: That I got it all figured out.
0: My biggest concern now isn't even tornadoes. It's the hail that comes along because I don't want to.
1: What you dealt with?
0: Yes.
1: Yeah, trust me, the rest of us don't want to hear about your sighting for six months either.
0: It was the worst.
1: It was the worst 6 months of our life, too.
0: That sucked. Never. My butthole tightens for that. Every time I hear like hail, I'm like, no. I left early
1: can't go
0: here
1: through
0: once.
1: This again.
0: Because I didn't want to have my vehicle pelted. So I have spots that I know I could get off to have coverage over my car.
1: funny?
0: I have a 5-step plan.
1: Oh my God. Good. I'm glad you have a plan in place. That's wonderful. I love that for you. Jesus. All right. Today on the show, I'm gonna replay that Geezer Butler interview here this hour for those of you that missed it. It's pretty cool. He likes dogs a lot. Spoiler alert. Mr. Skin after 8. Sex Fix replay after 9. We got a real drunk person out in Baraboo. We'll talk about first laugh right now on JJO.
3: My family, we talk a lot. Everything's out in the open on my side of the family. In my family, if you got a problem, somebody gonna tell you. You got a problem. If you stink, what the f*** he stink? Yeah, he stinks. I don't know. We are so honest. Nobody gets their feelings hurt in my family. Nobody's got feelings. We talk about each other in our family. I'll call my mother. We talk about the entire family. We talk about my sister. You talk to Jessica? Yeah, don't call her. It's all... They're having a tough go of it. Not my wife's family. They don't say nothing on that side. Nobody knows. I listen. My wife Skypes with her mother. You know, I could hear them talking. What's going on over there? Oh, nothing. Everything's good here. What's going on over there? And I pass by. After she get off, I ask my wife, what'd your mom say? Oh, everything's good. It ain't good. Dig for the story.
4: They both tested negative. Unfortunately, it was an IQ test.
5: Roasted.
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4: 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JJO.

0: 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Johnny Deschamps is going to be at Peter Walton American Family Insurance and Mount Horeb for Hot Dog. It's Hump Day. Peter Walton is celebrating his 30th anniversary as an amazing insurance agent. It's going to be on Wednesday from noon until 2. Food, drinks, and camel rides. 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
19: Weather. It's out there.
20: Chance of thunderstorms today. Otherwise, cloudy skies with a few peaks of sun. Daytime highs approaching 80. Winds out of the south, 10 to 15 miles per hour. Cloudy skies expected tonight. Chance of thunderstorms. Lows dip down to about 63. I'm weatherology meteorologist Paul Trombley. Right now, it's 63 degrees.
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0: Lance at the news desk.
21: So, not too long ago, when I was in, we were doing a story about these, you know, self-driving or drone cars and delivery machines that were crashing into windows and things like that.
0: Yeah.
21: Well, a dozen of those empty driving Waymo vehicles have been flooding into Atlanta's Battleview Drive and cul-de-sacs, alarming residents who reported up to 50 cars arriving between 6 and 7 a.m. The robo-taxis began appearing months ago, but increasing dramatically in the recent weeks, circling dead-end residential streets without passengers. Neighborhoods attempted to use signage to deter the vehicles, which caused them to get stuck with the turnaround. Residents expressed safety concerns for children, pets, things like that, in the quiet neighborhoods. Here's somebody talking about it here. One of the...
22: I think yesterday morning we had 50 cars that came through between 6 and 7. And we had at 1.8 Waymos that were stuck trying to figure out how to turn around.
0: Dude.
21: So, if you watch the video, it looks like a traffic jam of Waymos that got stuck and then just started circling it. Like, you know, what was that Vegas, or not vacation, the one where they would go in England?
0: Oh, yeah. Yeah. Stuck in the roundabout. Yep.
21: Parliament. Yeah. Big Ben. Parliament. That's what it looked like, but it was just nobody in the vehicles. The company emphasized a commitment to being good neighbors while highlighting their 500,000 weekly trips nationwide. I saw a couple when I was in Denver. They're not there yet, but I think they were just, because there's somebody's driving it. I think they're just mapping out, you know, the city parts, just sure. Kind of like Google did.
0: Yeah.
21: But they have this like thing that looks like the flux capacitor on the side that's just spinning around.
0: Yeah.
21: You know? And I think, I don't know, what are your thoughts on getting in one of them?
0: I would rather get in a manned vehicle just because I would rather give somebody my tip money and help support a gig worker. Oh, you know what I mean? As opposed to
21: just getting it to the...
0: Like, I have no problem with the autonomous driving or whatever. I understand that they're pretty capable in most cases. Of getting where they need to go. I know there's times when they screw up, and that's when we cover it on the news. But I would rather give a person my money.
21: It goes back into the whole AI and then, you know, just taking things away from people.
0: Yeah.
21: You know, it's that whole Jurassic Park where they say, you know, we got preoccupied if we could, never thought if we should.
0: I think that's
21: the situation with these things. I mean, sure, it's great to have something you could just call and it'll just come and get you. You don't have to worry about people getting robbed or anything like that. But there's also the other portion of just taking it away from people.
0: Right.
21: You know what I mean?
0: 100%. And then there was a story about a Pizza Hut franchise owner here, speaking of AI, ran into some huge trouble with the AI system that Pizza Hut made them implement. They ended up losing a lot of money. The rollout of an AI-powered delivery system turned speedy orders into a cold, late-arriving mess and created a business that had been outperforming nearly every other operator in the system. In a lawsuit filed May 6th in Texas Business Court, franchisee Check Pizza Northeast accused Pizza Hut of forcing stores to adopt Dragon Tail, a delivery management platform that Pizza Hut described as using artificial intelligence to optimize food delivery, despite what the suit calls obvious incapabilities with Check's business model. Check, which operates about 111 Pizza Hut restaurants across New York, New Jersey, Maryland, Washington, D.C., and Pennsylvania, alleges that the system caused cascading operational breakdowns and customer dissatisfaction after it gave DoorDash drivers real-time visibility into kitchen workflows and order timing. The franchisee says the fallout exceeded $100 million in lost business and enterprise value.
1: Ouch.
0: Yeah.
1: Damn.
0: That's brutal. Before Dragon Tail's rollout, Check says more than 90% of its pizza deliveries arrived within 30 minutes, and the company consistently posted double-digit sales growth and guest satisfaction scores above system averages. After Pizza Hut rolled out Dragon Tail in 2024, the franchisee says delivery performance sharply deteriorated. The complaint says DoorDash drivers began waiting to batch multiple orders together after gaining virtual visibility into kitchen systems, allowing them to see when pizzas would come out of the oven. Instead of immediately leaving with a completed order, the suit claims drivers waited up to 15 minutes for additional deliveries, increasing the time between when a pizza is removed from the oven rack and when it leaves the building to be delivered. That delay slowed deliveries, disappointed customers, and caused a sharp drop in sales. Well, yeah, I mean, you're starting to get, you know, cold pizzas and then you're calling and bitching and they're having to comp your pizza or whatever.
1: Yep.
0: The lawsuit also alleges Dashers could see tip amounts and whether orders were cash payments, making some drivers less likely to accept certain deliveries.
1: Oh.
0: With the intention to improve efficiency and service to the customer, Dragon Tail did the exact opposite. It caused significant delays and pummeled customer satisfaction. It alleges Pizza Hut failed to adequately train operators on the system, refused requests for support, and ignored worsening delivery metrics after sales began plunging in key markets. In New York City, the franchisee says year-over-year sales growth swung from positive to negative. So it's positive 10.19 to negative 9.78. That's pretty big. The lawsuit argues Pizza Hut breached its franchise agreement by mandating continued use of the software while failing to exercise reasonable business judgment or modify the system to accommodate Check's reliance on DoorDash drivers. So this might explain why Pizza Hut's been having such an issue, too, if they're making them use this terrible
1: Dragon Tail.
0: Yeah. So they're seeking more than $100 million damages, plus attorney fees and other relief. In a statement emailed to Business Insider, a Pizza Hut spokesperson said the company was reviewing the lawsuit's claims and would respond through the appropriate legal channels.
1: Oh, man.
0: Mm-hmm.
1: Along this, I think Pizza Hut's, they're closing like 250 stores.
0: Yeah, I think the only one in Wisco was Sheboygan, if I remember right.
1: Oh, really? Okay.
0: That's just from my memory, so I don't know about that, but yeah.
1: Yeah, the Yum Brands, that's what it is.
0: Mm-hmm. Yeah, that's crazy, dude. $100 million.
1: Yeah.
0: Damn.
1: That is not chump change, man. That's a lot.
0: And I will say, so we ordered Pizza Hut, this is over a year ago probably. And this all had to do with the DoorDash person. And it takes a lot for me to complain. A lot. Because I was in the service industry, so I'm super understanding. And the only reason I called was because I was like, the person needs to know. The manager at the Pizza Hut needs to know
1: for
0: what
1: sure.
0: the hell's going on.
1: Yeah. It's...
0: And so we ordered our Pizza Hut, and it took way too long to get there. It was like over an hour for our DoorDash to get there. And he had left the store. And I was, and then he didn't even like drop it off at the right place. It was at the wrong building. It was all of this and whatever. And he was all like, I'm sorry, this is all DoorDash. I'll comp you. I'm like, you do not need to comp us. I was like, but you need to know what's going on with whoever your driver is. He's like, it's all through DoorDash now. And I was like, I'm sorry. I'm like, I can tell you're having a rough night. I'm so sorry, dude. I was like, but you, I just wanted you to know. And he's like, yeah, I know. And I was like, sorry, bro. But yeah, it was.
21: I don't even know what contractually you can do to stop that. Or you have to call DoorDash.
0: Yeah. So.
21: I mean, that's a third party. That's not their fault.
0: Well, and it was through the Pizza Hut app.
21: Oh, yeah. They have to take it with them because they sell it across the, you know.
0: So that I wonder sucks. If that was through the Dragon Tail thing now.
21: Yeah, you're stuck taking it because they signed a deal together and somewhere somebody's making money.
0: So then I wonder
21: money.
0: If you call, is that when they send out the Pizza Hut driver? If you call the store directly?
21: Yeah.
0: But they're hammering you to use the app, use the app, use the app.
21: And
0: get
21: you
0: the
21: would think,
0: points, use so, the app.
21: So they do have the normal drivers plus the DoorDash ones because they're obviously, you know. What did you, when the guy showed up, did you say anything or they just leave it and
0: they left it in the vestibule?
21: No,
0: at the wrong building. So we had to go down through the parking ramp.
21: Did you say
0: and go up through so we had ag could get into the other building?
21: Can you talk to the driver and say, I don't really ever DoorDash or anything like that.
0: Yeah, but you can message them.
21: Yeah.
0: Yeah.
21: So
0: I was like, bro, where are you?
21: Yeah. I've got a couple stops.
0: And it was a picture, and I was like, that doesn't help.
21: You just took a picture of it? Yeah. And then, where was this at?
0: I was at the Park Apartments. Over
21: oh, okay.
0: Yeah.
21: So it was
0: so,
21: here.
0: And in their defense, the buildings were, if you're an apartment building builder, please mark the outside of the building clearly of what building number it is. Over there, it was like, so I think it's like 6217, 6215, 6213 or something like that, right?
21: Yeah.
0: But you can't see the number of the building until you're like super close to the building and you're like, it's just weird where they're situated at. So you have to like pull up and almost like live there to know what the building number is.
21: Well, doesn't the Google, you know, you can get close and pinpoint it, doesn't it?
0: I don't know. I figured out, I was like, just tell them it's the one closest to the dumpsters.
21: You would have left it in there.
0: Because you know what I mean?
21: You would have looked
0: right?
21: like you were dumpster diving?
0: Yeah, probably. You know? But yeah, because there was not, like if you drove around the building, it didn't light up. There was no way to see.
21: So you're telling me he drove around for an hour like that? Uh-uh. Where did he go?
0: Because you had to see the building number, you had to get all the way to the end of the parking, like to the dumpster, and look over to see. Like you were in the handicapped parking.
21: Yeah, yeah.
0: To see. So you were like by somebody's apartment.
21: But it's the park. So I mean, if you know, isn't there a way to like say, hey, it's across from here, or give them like notes to them, you know?
0: Yeah, I would have had to be like, it's by the dumpster.
21: Yeah.
0: Across from the, but everything's across from the clubhouse. So
21: right,
0: that
21: right.
0: was like not an indicator. You couldn't do that. It's by the pond, but there was a pond on the other. Yeah.
21: But then you didn't
0: like,
21: go down there and wait.
0: Right. That's the other thing. You could go and wait, and then you're waiting and waiting.
21: And that's the other thing. So.
0: Because you can see that they're on their way. But if he had a stop in the parade home thing, which I'm pretty sure that's what happened, was he had other DoorDashes around the hood.
21: And
0: so you can
21: just
0: see
21: try
0: that
21: to consolidate them.
0: Right, which is, I mean, it's smart, but
21: right.
0: it's also how you end up with
21: cold pizza. And yeah, was it cold when you got it and you just.
0: Yeah, which was not Pizza Hut's fault.
21: No, it's not.
0: You know.
21: Well, yeah, right. So, but
0: and then it's like, it sucks because you already tipped.
21: Oh, yeah. They get you no matter what.
0: Yeah.
21: Like up front, you got to do it.
0: So.
21: That's squirrely.
0: I mean, you can do it later. You can do it later. But I do it ahead of time because then they see and they pick your order.
21: Okay.
0: And the idea is,
21: the more you pay, the faster you get it.
0: Mm-hmm.
21: I'll just go get it. I just eliminate it.
0: Mm-hmm.
21: I'll just sacrifice a little bit.
0: I know. But it was one of those days where it was like we had been going all day long.
21: Sure.
0: You
21: sure.
0: know,
21: yeah.
0: We had been out of the house from 3 a.m. It was 7 p.m. We just wanted to take a shower and get done and have our hot food there and ready. You know what I mean? That was all we wanted.
21: I had a shower and cold food. And
0: we had a shower and an extra 45-minute wait for our food. And I was like, I could have cooked dinner. You know what I mean?
21: So, I'm just curious how Amber was.
0: Oh, she was hot.
21: I know.
0: She was hot, man. She almost murdered somebody.
21: Oh, I could hear it. I could see it in her. You know.
0: Give me the phone. I'm not giving you the phone.
21: I'm not
0: giving you the phone.
21: I need to
0: absolutely not giving you.
21: Well, you would think. I thought that, you know, they have their own drivers, though, like most pizza places, right? They do have their own drivers.
0: Yeah.
21: So you just kind of use one of the two. So
0: mm-hmm. Yeah.
21: Because DoorDash, they have to sign up for it, mm-hmm. right?
0: So
21: essentially, it's part Pizza Hut, unless they're forced to, because you can't franchise.
0: Which that's what this lawsuit's about, is being forced to do it.
21: Yeah.
0: Yeah. Totally. So, I don't know. Whatever.
21: I'm into the old school. I'll just get it. Whatever. Yeah. Screw it. And then I am going to try that Waymo, or Waymo.
0: Yeah.
21: I want to just go and just see. And it's going to freak out because the only thing I'm scared of is that the drivers in Denver are awful.
0: Yeah.
21: They just zoom around horribly. Yeah. You know, so I'm a little nervous about that. But I would do it, like, in a smaller area. Like, if there was a car accident, it'd be a fender bender or something.
0: Yeah.
21: Not like a rollover, but curious to do that, too.
0: All right, we got to wrap it up.
21: Oh, yeah, that's JJO News.
0: Okay, Shut Up Rock Radio next.
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0: Madison Salt Rock 94.1 JJ. That's a pretty cool song there. I like that one. Hey, we have a morning show coffee. It's called Poor Judgment, and it's pretty dang good. 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

0: And JJ, oh, Doc, I'm scared of it sometimes.
1: Catch your breath.
0: Yeah, I get scared. That's... Are you scared of the dark ever?
1: No.
0: You're not?
1: But I've...
0: I don't believe you. Oh, you're no. kind of a baby.
1: No, I just had something. I had a dream once. I had to kick the air. I felt like somebody was pulling on me. See? That was weird.
0: See?
1: But it wasn't the dark. It was it's whatever's in the dark with
0: That's
1: you.
0: Right.
1: Yeah.
0: See? Yeah, I like a little bit of light because you never know. You never know what's lurking out there. The cats are usually busy doing stuff in the dark. Speaking of the cats and what's in the dark. So centipedes, house centipedes.
1: Uh-huh.
0: What do you do with those? Do you let them be?
1: No, they got to go. Those are
0: what?
1: Bad. You mean the ones that are like, they'll bite you?
0: They're not bad.
1: The clip ones? Or the ones that have the long legs?
0: None of them are bad. And they did not ask to be born centipedes. They're just trying to live their little centipede life.
1: I didn't ask to be born a person that kills centipedes either.
0: Yes,
1: but
0: you
1: here
0: did.
1: We are.
0: That's a choice for you to kill a centipede or not.
1: I'm not sitting there yanking its legs out or nothing.
0: They're good. So me and Amber had a discussion. She opened the closet. Well, because centipedes like dark areas, you know.
1: Mm-hmm, mm-hmm.
0: She opened the closet, the linen closet, and there was one, and it was just up there in the corner, just chilling on the wall.
1: Yeah.
0: And she's like, "You got to take care of that." And I was like, "It looks like it's doing okay. What do I got to do?" And she's like, "That can't be here." And I was like,
1: "That can't be here.
0: Yes, it can." I can live here.
1: Oh, house centipedes. Yeah, those aren't bad. They're just the ones that call they're a little more poofy.
0: They're good. They're good. They eat all the bugs you don't want in your house.
1: They eat spiders?
0: Are
1: they fighting?
0: I think they do. They eat termites, they eat bed bugs.
1: Oh, really?
0: Yeah.
1: Well, I shouldn't have any of those.
0: Right. Ideally. But I pulled up this whole article, which by the way, was from a guest that was on Larry Mueller's show. He's retiring, one of the greatest radio personalities of all time. But anyway, so I pulled up this article and I was like, look at this bug guy who is like, you're going to have bugs in your house. Choose which ones you would like. And the centipede is clearly a good bug. And as I'm reading this article to her, she's grabbing Twyla and putting her in the closet. Centipede. Yes. Grabs the centipede. And as this is happening, I'm reading the line about how house cats have an affinity for eating house centipedes. And I was like, oh, good luck, you murderer, facilitator of murder.
1: So,
0: yep. That's what happens.
1: Oh, yeah. It looks like they eat cockroaches and whatnot.
0: Yeah. They're, dude.
1: So what should I do with them?
0: Just leave them be.
1: I don't want them sitting in my house and making
0: just
1: a bunch.
0: Leave them be.
1: Then it's paying rent.
0: It is paying rent. It pays rent. It's doing things that you don't even know it's doing. And she goes, what happens if it crawls across your face while you're sleeping? I'm like, I'll be asleep. I won't even know. And it probably ain't going to do that because it doesn't want nothing to do with me.
1: You know, I'm reading this thing on centipedes. It's Penn State. And it said, warning. Pests, you know, it's these guys are venomous, so you gotta be.
0: Yeah, they'll bite you. Well, they can sting, but they usually it's fine. Stop being such a baby about everything. And says, why are you messing around with them that they're stinging at you? Stop messing with them.
1: Like I said, I don't pull legs. Beneath concrete slabs, these things live in cement walls.
0: Yeah. But they
1: floor
0: just
1: drains,
0: be, they just be chilling in their dark spaces. Just leave them be. Just leave them. Let them live their little centipede life. They can live up to 5 years.
1: Really?
0: Yeah.
1: Did you start? where'd you Jack Hanna this thing? House centipede.
0: I looked him up one day, and I was all like, "All right, I'll let you be, little guy."
1: Is it? Would it matter if it's a house one or the other ones that look like, you know?
0: They're pretty creepy, though,
1: the
0: big ones. Yeah, but I'll let them be. I'll let them be. It's fine. The little
1: common inhabitants in homes and other buildings.
0: Mm-hmm. Okay, Stacy back there. She's got a whole collection of centipedes.
2: Good morning. There was an accident on the ramp from the eastbound Beltline to 3990 North, and that's been causing a delay on the ramp. Getting more crowded now, too, but so far the interstates and rest of the Beltline are moving along, but pockets of congestion are starting up. No issues on East Washer downtown, but North Lake Street is closed for about a month between University and State, so keep that in mind. Other main routes at the posted speeds. With your JJO traffic, I'm Stacy Kay.
0: She said butt pockets.
1: No, you're right. I just on this tip again, generally should not kill house centipedes. They're incredibly beneficial predators that act as natural pest control. So there you go. Google agrees.
0: Lance, we're at this crossroads again where I didn't need you to fact check me.
1: I've never heard of this. I'm just saying. I'm giving you more. I'm just right behind you.
0: That's
1: saying,
0: right.
1: Hey, here, if anybody was to think anything different, there it is.
0: That's right. Let them be. We want to put some meat in your hands. Score $100 to Bavaria Sausage in Fischburg. 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And guess what? Today is a Monday.
1: Mm-hmm.
0: So if you entered last week, you got to re-enter. 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How about that? News coming up next.
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11: Okay, I got a story here.
12: Show?
11: Well, this kind of goes hand in hand. Maybe I'll do my story about my drunk lady first. But I would like my song. And I didn't get it prepped. We're heading to Baraboo for this one, which might not be a surprise for a lot of people because poor choices are often made. Oh my God. Maybe I'll just sing my drunk driving story or song. There it is.
13: I found it.
11: Don't judge me. It's Monday. Okay. Just took a second. Give me a second, Jesus. A 42-year-old Baraboo woman was arrested for her 9th OWI.
12: Jeez.
11: Thursday afternoon. A deputy with the sheriff's office who is performing traffic enforcement on Fern Ishnala Road about 2:23 p.m.
12: Yeah.
11: Noticed a vehicle speeding and operating left of center. So they were like, "Do you traffic stop now." Evelyn Brown, the driver, was drunk. And she smelled drunk. So she did some field sobriety tests. She consented and she didn't do very well on those. So she's got some traffic infractions, possession of open intox. Wow.
12: Jeepers.
11: Probation and parole violation. So she's not doing so hot.
12: That's a class F felony.
11: So, yeah, she's going to go away for a bit.
12: Yeah, it says 3 years in prison. So,
11: yeah. More Americans are choosing sobriety as alcohol consumption hits historic low, except for Evelyn.
12: She's making up for all the I got you, don't worry.
11: Hey. More Americans than ever are choosing to go without alcohol. A 2025 poll reveals alcohol consumption among America

0: among Americans is at 54%, the lowest since 1939, which is when Gallup started tracking drinking behaviors.
1: Really?
0: So we have no idea what it was before that.
1: Yeah.
0: One lounge in Portland, Oregon is embracing sobriety by serving only zero-proof drinks. Urban River Spirits giving people a chance to experience what a dry bar can be like with their newly opened lounge.
1: Well, isn't the whole thing of it just going out and having the experience of doing that as well, right?
0: Mm-hmm. Yeah, I, you know, that's why the mocktails are kind of nice to have, because it's like you're still having something kind of fancy and special, you know? Like, you still want to have something special when you're going out, right?
1: And
0: plus, like, the atmosphere.
1: That's the whole thing, yeah. It's more the...
0: the vibe, man.
1: The vibe you're paying for. I don't know. Well, I mean, I know that in a lot of the breweries and whatnot are closing down. I was talking to... you remember when we went in Denver, that Wood Boss where we got drugged? So I talk to him all the time. The Jordan.
0: The lady gave us mushrooms.
1: Yeah, he hasn't seen her in a while. Update.
0: Yeah, she's probably on some sort of spiritual journey somewhere.
1: Yeah. He's like, I don't know. I don't know what happened to her, but it was, you know, I remember that. But anyway, he was telling me that, you know, it's hard. The breweries are, he's friends with obviously other brewers and stuff like that, but that's having a hard time too because of the alcohol consumption.
0: 100%. Though there was a spike in alcohol consumption in the early days of the pandemic, remember that?
1: Mm-hmm.
0: Sips and pours have slowed significantly. Studies have shown that Gen Z is drinking far less than previous generations, and those who do enjoy a good cocktail, beer, wine, or cider are drinking less. You know what else contributes to this, by the way?
1: Yeah.
0: GLP-1 drugs.
1: Really?
0: Mm-hmm. Yeah. They have been shown to curb people's desire to drink.
1: Really?
0: And also, you're not technically supposed to drink on them, but they make people want to drink less.
1: Well, that's cool.
0: Yeah, totally.
1: Well, I guess it's a food, you know, kind of the same concept, yeah?
0: I suppose, yeah.
1: Because it curbs the food noise, I mean.
0: Yeah.
1: But assuming it helps with the alcohol, too.
0: Yeah.
1: That's fantastic.
0: Totally. So, I think that is playing a role in here as well. So let's see. My family doesn't drink and I do. And now we can all have this thing and everybody's excited about it. That's what the owner of this, zero proof lounge said. Those are the moments that we really want to emphasize in our business. And those are the moments that really keep us pushing forward to making space for not just us, but for the business alike. I don't know in Wisconsin if, like in Madison, maybe. But I think if you start getting, you know, in the...
1: outskirts.
0: Outside of Dane County. Yeah. I don't know how well you would do with a zero proof
1: venue. I don't think it's going to be...
0: I don't think so either.
1: I think it's going to be bush lights and then nothing else. That's the lightest you're going to get.
0: Yeah.
1: Exactly. You know?
0: But I like the... even reducing your drinking is obviously going to be a good thing for most people. It's poison. Whether you want to admit it that way or not, that's what it is. That's why 100%. You get drunk.
1: Uh-huh. Your liver's trying to get that snit out.
0: Mm-hmm.
1: Yeah, I don't know. I mean, I've had those mocktails. There's zero alcohol Heineken's pretty good.
0: Oh, yeah.
1: You can barely tell that it's not beer. Well, it's technically beer, but you know, it's not alcoholic. Zero.
0: Yeah, I have had the Heineken. I have had that. And that all the stuff from Athletic is good. Athletic Brewing. That's NA. So if you like the taste of beer or whatnot. The spirits, like the NA spirits, I'm trying to think of what I've had. Because I've had at Waypoint Public House during sober October, and I think they do it in dry January, but maybe they do it throughout the whole year. I know they had like this lavender mocktail, but I don't remember what the fake booze was they used in it. But I know it came a long ways. And I know like Trixie's is selling more of the THC drinks and stuff like that.
1: Oh, sure.
0: So I think people are definitely drinking less. Are they, quote-unquote, sober, or are they California sober?
1: Maybe a little bit of both. Yeah. Maybe both is happening at the same time. You know, I feel like we should try to squirt some of this GLP-1s into Johnny's, like, sodas and Starbucks coffee.
0: Oh, no. Oh, no. Does it help with gambling? Oh, hey.
1: Oh, jeez. Doesn't give you the fact. Although I did gamble and I won $1,000. That's pretty cool.
0: How much was your, what were you gambling? What were you playing?
1: Well, I don't want to say what game I was playing, but. What, does he do the same thing?
0: Y'all are the same.
1: Is he, it's my secret. Because I've won it at seven times. Yeah, my kids won a couple. He won 1,600 and then went back and won another 1,400. Like literally within the next 15 minutes. And I went over there and it's kind of the same one. And I won $1,000, but you got to bet high. You got to bet like $8 to $9, $10 a spin.
0: Yeah, y'all are crazy. Johnny sent me a text that he was gambling $16 a spin.
1: You got to. You got to.
0: Okay.
1: Do it.
0: How long? Okay. We were doing the math on this. Because what does it take? Like 3 seconds for a spin, right?
1: Yeah.
0: Dude, no. So in...
1: Yeah, I know.
0: In like 20 seconds, you can be out over $100.
1: But I just go in.
0: Dude, no. I just,
1: so I did that.
0: I'm sorry. I just shat my pants. I have to leave now.
1: After 3 spins, I won. So that was the cool thing. I just... What I do is there's a certain thing I do to make sure I watch. So I walk around for a while and then I wait. And I'm...
0: This illusion that you have any control over.
1: No, it helps because, you know, after a while, it's got a law of averages. I'll tell you off air.
0: Oh, my God.
1: It works. It's 100% has worked.
0: I don't believe you because it's random.
1: It is random, but it's random, but there's a certain percentage that you can do that I've watched it work, and my kid's been using it. And he has won. He won another 800 going to a different casino. And it seems to just, it your chances improve. I can tell you that. But there's a thing, and I'll tell you later.
0: All right, fine.
1: You'll do it. He wants you win. But you can't give the secret away. It's like a magician, you know?
0: Oh, God. Okay. It's just like a magician.
1: It 100% worked. I don't know. Maybe it's just the timing, but it's getting to be weird that it's happened every time. You just got to have the cojones to bet really high.
0: Oh, man. Well, I'm going to have to wait on that. We were talking about this because we have some vet bills coming in.
1: Uh-huh.
0: And I was like, okay, what if we could gamble on our vet bills? Like, they're like, hey, every month on the 15th, it's double or nothing your vet bills. Take a gamble on it. And I was like, would you do it, Amber? Would you double or nothing? Like, you know, roll on
1: it.
0: Yeah,
1: sure, sure. Yeah, yeah.
0: Yeah, and it'll either cancel them out or double it. And she's like, no, because by the end of the year, my vet bill's going to be $30,000.
1: I don't know. Would you do it?
0: I don't know.
1: Like craps. You'd be playing craps.
0: Totally. I don't know. So it would depend
1: roulette,
0: on the day. It depends on the day.
1: You bet not black or out of red.
0: Right. One month I would get a wild hair and be like, let's do it.
1: You'd be like, piss on it. I'm just going to do it.
0: Yeah, totally. Totally. Yeah.
1: Yeah, because if you did get it and all of a sudden it was, you got away with
0: it. I'd be like, guess what happened today?
1: Yes.
0: Yeah, totally. But yeah, I know. Gambling. We were talking about that this weekend. Because I almost played pull tabs, and I was like, I'm not doing it. Because we're trying to tighten the budget a little bit, you know?
1: Oof, I went hard in the paint, and I was just budgeting, seeing how much I spent out there. And I was like, oof.
0: Yeah, well, we were after this weekend. We knew it was going to be lots of meals out this weekend because we were in town basically the whole weekend. So that being said, we went to this amazing Mexican joint. We had 2 Mexican joints this weekend.
1: Yeah.
0: I had a cucumber lime margarita.
1: That sounds...
0: It was freaking amazing. Let me see what the place is that we went to in Fitchburg. And then I had a lemon basil margarita. both of them were fantastic.
1: Yeah.
0: Because, you know, sometimes the margaritas get
1: overly sugary.
0: Too sugary.
1: Just tastes,
0: so,
1: yeah.
0: So I've been really liking the either the spicier ones or the super duper fresh ones.
1: What did you get to eat?
0: I got a birria street taco and a marinated shrimp street taco and then a Southwest chicken salad at the other place.
1: Ooh.
0: Yeah. Aztec Taqueria in Verona. That one's in Verona, and the other one was Julio. Me and Julio in Fitchburg.
1: Oh yeah,
0: had a lemon basil.
1: Yeah.
0: And that salad was off the hizzy. It was super duper fresh.
1: Aztec Taqueria. They got a 4.6, huh?
0: Yeah, dude. They're
1: pretty legit.
0: It's off the chain.
1: Is it like El Charro style?
0: I don't know what that means.
1: Oh, you haven't had that yet?
0: No.
1: In Wanakee? Woo-hoo-wee.
0: Oh, I have had that.
1: They're good.
0: No, it's not like that. You go to the counter and you order.
1: Oh, okay.
0: And then they bring it out to you.
1: Gotcha.
0: But that margarita, dude, it was so freaking fresh. And it was, you could tell it was all fresh ingredients because there was like pulp from the lime in there.
1: Oh, man.
0: Oh, my God, dude.
1: There's like muddling.
0: Oh, yeah. 100%.
1: Possibly welding.
0: Yeah, right. Exactly. Yeah.
1: Cucumber margarita, right?
0: Yeah. Yeah. It was incredible. Highly recommend.
1: Oh, yeah.
0: As pretty, we're talking about people not drinking.
1: That looks pretty, pretty good.
0: But.
1: Man.
0: Mm-hmm.
1: So did it have that, like, you know, when you get cucumber water, it just for whatever reason, it feels like you're healing yourself?
0: So fresh. It was so fresh. But, like, and that's, like, I don't know, man. I don't. When I do a cocktail now, I'm doing one really, really freaking good cocktail, and I'm done.
1: Yeah, yeah. That's, you know? I've had. I'll have one beer and then I'll be it.
0: Yeah.
1: I don't really.
0: Or I'll do, I mean, if it's the Vin Volatile red wine from Cooper's Hawk, I'm doing two glasses. Mm-hmm. Otherwise, I'm doing one glass of wine and done. But I don't know. We probably drink maybe once every 2 weeks. Have a cocktail.
1: I think that's about me is once every week, maybe.
0: Yeah.
1: Have a couple. I go to, like, you know, Sunshine Brewing.
0: Yeah.
1: I'll go have a couple there. I got
0: so
1: one.
0: So it's
1: of the-
0: definitely, I think it's changed for a lot of people.
1: Uh huh.
0: And it's hard now. It's just everything's expensive.
1: Well, you remember, man, we used to drink
0: we used
1: like
0: to party.
1: Crazy.
0: We used to drink a lot.
1: Like, we made up for lost time before that. I mean, mm-hmm. It was, you know.
0: So, I don't know. I think it's a good trend, that's for sure.
1: Well, I always feel like complete dog snit after I. You know, if I drink more than like 2, 4, 3, 5, I get into that realm.
0: Mm-hmm.
1: Man, do I feel like crap. Yeah. My body, everything. I can't sleep well. I get nervous. I get.
0: That's everybody.
1: Oh, it's the worst.
0: Yeah.
1: I hate it.
0: But, all right. I don't know who did what.
1: I'll do it. Is this JGO News?
0: Okay. Awesome. Let's shut up and rock next.
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0: You got it. 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
16: Weather. It's out there.
17: Slight chance of thunderstorms today. Otherwise, cloudy skies with a few peaks of sun. Daytime highs approaching 81. Southerly winds 10 to 15 miles per hour. Chance of thunderstorms tonight. Lows dip down to about 63. Cloudy skies expected. I'm weatherology meteorologist Paul Trombley. Currently 64.
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0: Madison, Solid Rock 94.1 JJO. Excellent reviews of the Shinedown show from the weekend. So, and then there was the Highly Suspect show last night, which everybody seemed to have a great time at. The Amon Amarth Death Clock show got a little weird.
1: Oh, yep, yep.
0: With the fire alarm and...
1: Nobody reacting to it?
0: Literal smoke show.
1: Lack of...
0: So that was strange, but everybody's getting a full refund, which never happens. 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Stacey K, who loves concerts, often whips her boobs out with traffic.
2: Good morning. There was an earlier accident on the ramp from the eastbound Beltline to 3990 North, and that's been causing a major delay onto the eastbound Beltline. Accident blocking the flex lane on the westbound Beltline at Seminole Highway. That's causing a delay back to Rimrock. Peak traffic time node 2 with other slow spots on 151 South at the interstate, Ashton Corners, and outbound John Nolan at Broome Street. Plus traffic lighting construction congestion starting up downtown on East Wash Capitol Square and campus. With your JJO traffic, I'm Stacey K.
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5: Hey, Mike's here from Edge Construction. Hi, Mike.
6: Good morning.
5: There's a bunch of people pounding in the background. There's some action going on over there.
6: Pounding nails.
5: How you doing, man?
6: I'm great, great.
5: Hey, so we were talking about bathrooms a little bit. And so say somebody, Edge Construction, this is Mike, this is the owner, this is the guy you want doing your work. Say you're starting out a bathroom remodel journey. You got to say journey.
1: Sure.
5: You have to. What's something you wish, I want to pick your brain, what's something you wish you would always have had in your bathroom? Something you learned in the process that maybe you would add as a contractor would be important for you to make. And if you didn't have it, it would be a not so great bathroom. What would you pick?
6: Man, if I was doing my own and I have. We did not put a heated floor.
5: I was just going to say a heated floor. That was my answer.
6: Well, and, you know, it's always, man, it's hard to, the budget is a budget and you're trying to stay within the limits and be sensible. But, I think that is maybe some of the best money spent. And it's super hard to change later. You can't change it later. You know, you'd have to tear up all the tile and redo
5: right.
6: I listen to our homeowners go, you know what? We get up at 6, so I have there's a smart thermostat. And so we set it to the floor starts heating up at 5:30 and shuts off at 6:30 or 7 or whatever. Every day you walk in there, it's this beautiful warm floor.
5: Yeah.
6: It just seems like such a nice thing.
5: Man, do we sound like a bunch of sissies? We've got to have a car remote start to have a heated car. We've got to have our little tootsies get cold in the bathroom.
1: Hey, we're not in Florida, whatever. You know?
6: Can you imagine not having heated seats in your...
5: No!
6: I'm going out next month to Vegas for the Builder Show, the International Builder Show.
5: Right.
6: That's one of the funnest things to do is just see what the new stuff is in hardware because you're thinking like, you know, hardware's hardware. 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
0: Good morning, everybody. A random poll online asked people, do you lock your bathroom door?
1: No, I have it usually open.
0: Well, you live alone, currently.
1: Kind of. Well, I still do it. Yeah, I do it
0: on
1: purpose.
0: How about here at work? In the back hallway?
1: With a stall open? Yeah.
0: In the back hallway, you lock the bathroom door?
1: Not where I get in trouble. I got to, you know.
0: Yeah, okay,
1: I have a different type of job. I can't do that. But if I'm, like, at somebody's house or something, I want to keep the conversation going.
0: No,
1: I just sit down and...
0: No.
1: Yeah.
0: I hate that. I get pissed at people. If I open the bathroom door and you're in there and you didn't lock it, I'm going to walk up and punch you in the face.
1: I was literally just walking to the airport. And I was like, you know what? I'll check that one bathroom that's sitting there. Nobody's around it. It was the one that was directly, like, facing everybody in the terminal, right?
0: Yeah.
1: And it was one of those doors you just open up. And this is a pretty damn busy terminal. And Endeavor, I open it up. There's a dude, I'm in here. I'm like, lock the door.
0: 34% say they always lock the bathroom door. Yep. 32% say they lock it only if guests are over. Yep. Okay, I guess that's me. I don't always lock it.
1: Well, yeah, if you're by your, yeah, why?
0: Sometimes the cats need to come in and see what you're doing in there.
1: Just play with
0: like,
1: the cat.
0: What are you up to in there? Yeah, well, they got to know.
1: Where's your kitty box?
0: They're like, yeah. They're like, no locked doors in here. 32% say they only lock it if guests are over. 21% say they never lock it, even if guests are over. Rude. That's so rude.
1: Well, don't they know that you're somebody's in there? You could tell it's somebody's in the bathroom. I mean, this is completely different. If you're in public, you should always lock it, right?
0: Uh-huh. 11% claim they don't even shut the door. Dude, have you ever...
1: You just reminded me of something, too. With Danger, when he... Again, oddly enough, we were in Denver at Estes Park, where we were all up there, and he farted in this... we were at this store on these, you know, storefronts where Christy was looking for something, talking to the person that worked there. He goes, oh, dude, come over here. It's going to be bad. And he left him in the stink. And then he must have unleashed a plug, because then he was like in a complete panic. Oh, no. Oh, no. So he was running through traffic across the street, and they were like honking because he was on a mission. He had that look of panic in his face.
0: No.
1: Where he was like, dude.
0: It's going to run down your leg.
1: My kid and I were laughing so hard. And he went to the bathroom in that the wheel bar or something like that. They don't have locks in the bathroom. He's like, dude, stand outside of here.
0: Oh, no.
1: I'm like, all right. So when he went in, I just walked away. Somebody walked in.
0: Oh, no.
1: Anyway, what were you going to say? Doors don't lock.
0: Not even shutting the door is wild.
1: Yeah.
0: Like, imagine having somebody over to your house and just going in and going to the bathroom and keeping the door open.
1: I do that because it's funny. It depends on who it is. I'm not going to do that. If you walked in, I would have that door wide open.
0: Oh, I know. I'd
1: have it so... I'd be trying to hold your hand.
0: Oh, my God. I know.
1: But if it was like somebody, obviously you're not going to do that.
0: Right. Someone said my bathroom door doesn't have a lock. Others said that they leave the door open because their kids or pets freak out if they don't. One person said they didn't know the no bathroom doors besides public ones could lock. Okay, well, you're an idiot. Yeah. Dude, no. At home, if it's just us and the cats, I guess I'm not locking the door. But if somebody's over, I'll lock the door because just courtesy.
1: Yeah.
0: Because it sucks walking in on somebody when they're going to the bathroom.
1: Yeah.
0: Because you just feel rude. You feel like you interrupted somebody.
1: It's like if you were having, you know, one of your parties or something like that. That makes sense.
0: Yeah.
1: Right? You don't want to have... and your toilet faces the door.
0: Right.
1: So they're going to get an eyeful. You know what I mean?
0: Hey, look at this.
1: Not where it's like to the side where you get like that, right. You know.
0: Exactly.
1: You're just getting all the goods right mm-hmm. in your face. So that's a, you know, there's some... circumstances that can change it.
0: Right. Exactly.
1: Do you lock the door?
0: I'm trying to think of.
1: Do you shut the door when you like go to sleep?
0: For the room?
1: Yeah.
0: Depends on if the cats are being assholes. We let them wander freely, but sometimes they argue and then we have to lock them out.
1: I close the door just in case somebody breaks in that I'll hear the door, you know?
0: Mm-hmm.
1: And they open it.
0: Yeah.
1: And then I'll have a...
0: You're supposed to keep your bedroom door locked or shut in case of fire.
1: Oh, so it doesn't, you know, draft into you?
0: Mm-hmm. Yeah. But not doing very well with that rule, am I? You're supposed to do all kinds of things.
1: Oh, yeah.
0: You know, they boss you around about all kinds of things.
1: You know, William here said that his pity sits and whines at the shut door if he shuts it. So there's a lot of dogs. Oh, you'll see the cat, like you said, the cat paw kind of shooting underneath and you play with him. Gives you something to do. That was back in the old days. You didn't sit there and look at a phone.
0: 100%.
1: Play with the cat paw that's under the door.
0: Now, for what it's worth, this was just conducted online, so it's pretty unprofessional.
1: Oh, yeah. It's not like a...
0: Yeah. Not like a...
1: True. It's just a survey, not a true...
0: Right.
1: Study.
0: Someone clicking yes, no, sometimes.
1: Yeah. Somebody says, the door's closed, knock.
0: Well... You know? Well...
1: That's what I think. I mean, if you're in somebody, you don't just open it. You just go, if it's closed. Usually it's open, right? The doors are usually open. If it's closed, you go, hey, anybody? And oh, yeah.
0: Not always. Like, the Quick Trip bathroom doors are always shut. Public restroom doors are always shut.
1: Well, right. I'm saying in public, it's a whole different story.
0: Yeah.
1: If you're in public, you lock the door.
0: Yeah.
1: But if you're at home, as I guess the, if you're at home and if people over, obviously it's situational.
0: Right. Yeah.
1: You just reminded me. Your Quick Trip story.
0: Oh, my God. I know.
1: It wasn't me.
0: I just thought about that the other day. Amber had that happen to her, too. She was like, I had to go into somebody's poo cloud, and then I came out, and somebody was waiting, and I was like, it wasn't me. It's like, I know. I understand the struggle. I get it. I wish that was a thing like we did regularly where you could just come out of the bathroom and be like, just so you know, that was not me that did that. But then that would make it weird and people would be like, oh, I feel like it was you because you had to tell everybody it wasn't you. It's this huge conundrum.
1: Oh, yeah.
0: You know?
1: Yep, yep.
0: So you just got to let it lie and let people think it was you.
1: Like the
0: stains. Because no matter what, they're going to think it was you.
1: I've seen that where there's like stains on the toilet, you know?
0: Oh, no.
1: It looks like somebody's doing spackling.
0: Not letting that happen.
1: And I'm like, I'm not going to go into that one.
0: Nope. Well, I'm not leaving it there. If I came into that situation.
1: What are you going to do?
0: I'm flushing toilet paper down the toilet until it goes away.
1: You flushing there for a while. I've seen some cement ones, you know.
0: Well, that ain't happening.
1: That became part of the toilet.
0: Yeah, I guess I'm not using that one then. I don't know. Man, that's crazy.
1: If somebody's just spraying. I mean, those are...
0: Yeah, I did. I walked into a crime scene at Princeton Club the other day. 4 a.m, things happen at the Princeton Club, you know? It's a different time.
1: I was away and we got an email and I'm just like, no.
0: I saw that email.
1: Yeah, I'm like,
0: things are afoot at Midwest Family Broadcasting,
1: folks. I'm like, don't send stuff out.
0: Things are afoot at Midwest Family Broadcasting.
1: Now I got to talk with people.
0: Mm-hmm. I know. I was like, I feel like that email didn't go through human resources.
1: I'm like, dude, why? Why? Don't.
0: I don't know if we can talk about it on the air.
1: No, that's why I'm keeping it vague.
0: Oh, no.
1: That's why. It's not that it, I mean, you can talk about it, but not in depth.
0: Yeah. Maybe we let some time pass before we talk about it.
1: Yeah.
0: It's a good thing Danger doesn't check his work emails because he would talk about it.
1: Oh, I know.
0: Yeah. Yep.
1: Yeah, he would.
0: There's been some bathroom problems. I'm going to leave it at that.
1: Yeah.
0: Nothing like when we would find boogers on the wall bathroom. I did send an email. There's booger problems here.
1: Well, are there not anymore?
0: Not anymore.
1: Not on my watch.
0: Not on Lance's watch.
1: Booger problems. Mm. Where the hell was that?
0: There was boogers in the bathroom, wiped on the wall. But then I remember I found the boogers. I was in prod 3, and I went like this to pull the chair in.
1: And stalactited it.
0: Yep. I put my fingers under the counter to pull my rolling chair in, because isn't that fun to do?
1: Yeah.
0: Whee!
1: Yeah.
0: But no, it wasn't fun, because when I put my fingers under the counter.
1: I remember you talking
0: boogie,
1: about
0: boogie
1: this.
0: Boogie bugs.
1: Oh.
0: Everywhere.
1: Did they crunchy?
0: They did.
1: And that made me sick to my stomach. Oh,
0: I was
1: my God.
0: Already having a day.
1: Oh.
0: And I closed my eyes. And I took a deep breath and I was like, that's it.
1: Were you still holding on to it or did you let go immediately?
0: Oh, I let go. And I was like, this is the last straw. And so I had to email everyone. I never email everyone unless you steal my ice cream out of the freezer.
1: My ice cream treat.
0: That was the subject.
1: It was a tasty treat. Yeah.
0: Whoever took my ice cream treat, I hope you enjoyed it.
1: Well, no, that resolved
0: itself. I was so mad about the booger situation. We're grown people. And furthermore, there's toilet paper 10 feet away.
1: That is the most disrespectful, grossest thing. You're in a public place. Honestly, that's why I don't reach under these chairs ever. I'm always...
0: Well, there better not be anybody in these chairs doing it. Now I'm going to look underneath these chairs.
1: You should.
0: Hello, JJO.
17: Was it Rob Zombie that's got a boogeyman song?
0: Yeah. The boogeyman. The boogeyman.
1: You've seen Danger dig in his ear and then wipe it on the chair, right?
0: Yeah, he digs in his ear with the pen.
1: Yeah, and then right on the chair.
0: Well, that's why I don't use that chair.
1: We have two chairs,
0: mm-hmm.
1: and we know exactly which ones they are.
0: That's right. It's our special chair.
1: Because you know how anally clean I am.
0: The other chairs are disgusting.
1: I don't even monkey with those. Uh-uh.
0: It's gross.
1: There was one that would give plumes if you sat in it.
0: Yeah.
1: It would plume up.
0: And I'm not like terribly clean, right? I mean, I enjoy a shower regularly, more regularly than co-host.
1: Yeah.
0: You know, whatever, I'm at the barn every day,
1: mm-hmm,
0: and
1: mm-hmm.
0: I don't mind being dirty. I don't mind dirty things. I'll eat a sandwich with horse poop on my hands. I don't care. Right? Sorry. Take a breath. But I'm not bringing that into the workplace. I'm not wiping boogers on things. I feel like wiping boogers on public property is
1: extremely disrespectful.
0: It's a power move.
1: Yeah. You don't care about anybody but yourself.
0: And but you that's nothing like the power move of someone that left semen in a coffee cup here.
1: What?
0: Yeah. Yeah. That was gross.
1: Holy whoa.
0: Dude, we've
1: that's
0: been,
1: a whole nother ball game right there.
0: We've been through some things.
1: How long ago was that?
0: Probably 15 years ago.
1: Yeah. That's a problem.
0: Yeah, do you think?
1: That's a big problem.
0: That was a huge problem.
1: Yeah.
0: That was a huge problem.
1: You jumped into a different realm of...
0: That was a problem.
1: Oh, boy. Dude.
0: Uh-huh.
1: Well...
0: Nothing like the semen coffee cup, dude.
1: I want to puke.
0: All right, speaking of which, we got the Fake It Ain't on the way on JJL.

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3: 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Do you ever fake it?
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0: This is the Fake at 8.
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0: With Johnny and Dee. J.J.O.
7: All right, we got Nicole on the line here. Fake at 8 brought to you by the Vegas Club, the venue with a menu and a view. Hi, Nicole.
8: Hi.
7: All right, sister, thank you for joining us on a Monday. We appreciate it.
8: Yeah, no problem.
7: All right, go ahead and just let it rip.
8: Okay. Oh, yes.
9: She had a giggle in there.
7: I like it. Short and sweet.
9: Yep.
7: Oh no.
8: This is so funny. It's always.
7: She's stoned.
8: Are you recording?
9: That's recording.
7: All right, Nicole, thank you.
8: Thank you. Have a great day.
7: Bye. She's high as hell. That bitch high as hell.
9: Yeah.
7: All right, that's fine. That'll do, pig. That'll do.
10: Take 2 minutes away for Chargers. Goodbye. Home run. Two-run home run. She's gone. Wow, Manny Ramirez. Home run. Levantated the Schneider.
11: House lights. 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
11: Oh, my God. He's one of the most handsome dudes on all the planet. It's Mr. Skin.
12: Oh. I have the face for radio is what you're saying. Yes, thank you.
11: Endorsed by lesbians everywhere.
12: I'll take it. I'll take it. I want you to know, Biatch, that today is kind of a day that will live in skin for me. 30 years ago this week, 30 years ago today, actually, the movie Heaven's Prisoner was released on May 18th of 1996, and it stars Alec Baldwin as a hardened New Orleans cop, and his wife is played by Kelly Lynch, who you guys might remember from Roadhouse. I don't know if that rings a bell, but she was kind of popular in the 80s mm-hmm. and early 90s. But that's not why this is a movie that'll live in skin for me. It's because Terry Hatcher did an amazing full frontal nude scene at the 41-minute mark. And at the time, do you remember there was a show in the 90s called Lois and Clark with her and Dean Cain?
13: Oh, yeah.
12: And it was towards the end of that show, and all of a sudden she shows up in this movie, and 41 minutes in, Alec Baldwin looks up, and she's completely nude, and you can even see her hatch hair through the railing there. It's pretty amazing. So it's one of my favorite nude scenes of all time. She would go on then to be in Desperate Housewives for many years, 180 episodes to be exact. And here's another one for you guys.

0: Do you remember, there's a famous Seinfeld episode that has this iconic line from the episode where Jerry's dating this woman, played by Terry Hatcher, and she has the best breasts, but he hasn't seen them yet, and he doesn't know if they're real or fake. And she finds out that he was trying to find out and gets mad at him. And at the end of the episode, she comes in and says, "They're real and they're spectacular," and Jerry's all bummed. But that was Terry Hatcher. So if you want to see if they're real, which they are, and spectacular, which they are, Heaven's Prisoner, 41 minutes in, which was released 30 years ago today, which is kind of cool. So you can check that out. Now, another thing, if you're like into the whole Taylor Sheridan shows with, you know, Landman and all those, there's a new one on Paramount. The guy's got to be the richest person in television, because it's like he releases like 5 new shows a year. And there's this thing called Dutton Ranch, where Beth Dutton and Rip Wheeler are now get a new ranch. And if you know Landman and all these shows, you'll get it. But it premiered May 15th, Friday, on Paramount Plus. No nudity in the first episode, but of course Kelly Riley's done some great nudity in other Taylor Sheridan shows. So we'll definitely be tracking that. But yeah, that Taylor Sheridan, man, he is doing really well with all these different Paramount Plus shows. So that's cool. And then another one thing I wanted to tell you guys. Today, Tina Fey turns 56 years old today. Jeez. And you probably figured, well, she's never been nude in a movie or television show, which tracks. She's not really one to do R-rated shows or movies with nudity. She's more of a television star and obviously a great writer at SNL and all that other stuff. But she had one of the best nip slips of all time. And I've always told you, what makes a great nip slip is a couple factors. Number one, like if Kate Winslet had a nip slip and I showed you, you'd be like, "Oh, that's cool," but I've seen her naked like 30 times. If you've never done a nude scene, that makes a nip slip more exciting. If you if it wasn't supposed to happen, which makes it a nip slip, that makes it more exciting. And if it happens in high def, it's even better. And Tina Fey in 2013 was getting an award for the 65th Primetime Emmy Awards, and she was up on stage and she's wearing one of those dresses, you know, those dresses where you kind of have a shell over your boobs and stuff. So she gets the award, and lo and behold, nip slip, breast pops out. Only for a second, but, you know, at the Mr. Skin Labs, we don't miss that stuff. And I got to tell you, it was one of my favorite nip slips of all time. And it checked all the nip slip boxes. And Tina Fey turns 56 today, which is a memorable nip slip. And happy birthday to her.
1: Nice. I love it. Yeah, I stopped watching all the Taylor Sheridan stuff because it just, I don't know, Yellowstone got really boring.
0: And oh,
1: then,
0: really? Okay.
1: Yeah. And then, I liked 18, whatever it was, 23.
0: Yeah, 1923 Landman. Right. It's like there's so many. I can't even keep track of them. But the dude, it seems like he writes them, too. Like, guys were amazing. But I tell you, people love those shows. Like, there's people that will swear by those shows. But anyway, good for him. But yeah, the latest one is called Dutton Ranch with Kelly Riley. So, I don't know if she'll do another nude scene, but I will, of course, keep you posted because you guys need to know.
1: Yeah, and I did see our girl there, Christina Hendricks. Did she just turn 50? I think she just turned 50, didn't she?
0: She's on my, when people ask me, name an actress that's never done a nude scene that you would want to see. And in current actresses, Christina Hendricks, because she has huge natural boobs, and Raquel Welch in The History of Nudity never did a nude scene. Those two are my favorite.
1: Yeah,
0: so.
1: Dude. Super sexy lady. Okay, awesome. Thank you, Mr. Skin. Love you.
0: You got
1: long
0: it, guys.
1: Time. All right, bye.
0: Take care.
1: Bye. 51. She just turned 51. She just had a birthday.
2: 51.
1: Yeah, man. That woman just oozes.
2: What is she?
1: Sexiness.
2: What is she in?
1: She was in Mad Men, and then Good Girls was the other one she was in. I really liked that show a lot with Matthew Dillard.
2: She's from Idaho. Did you know that?
1: Oh, is she?
2: Twin Falls, Idaho. She's born in Tennessee.
1: Oh.
2: Grew up in Twin Falls, Idaho. A little bit of tidbit for you.
1: Twin Falls, Idaho, by the way, super weird movie. 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
1: Yeah. Idaho is beautiful. I love that state. 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

0: Madison Solid Rock 94.1 JJO is Seven Dust, who apparently did amazing at Sonic Temple over the weekend. Man, it was a crazy weekend. Hey, don't forget, by the way, speaking of weekends, we're going to be at Take Your Brat to Work Day on Friday, which Soup's excited about. Perhaps the best thing about it is that we are going to have the mid-year review of Big Hair.
1: Oh, yeah.
0: So Ty is going to be out. Alex is on a cruise to Greece because he makes a ton of money. Yeah. Being a Big Hair accountant pays a lot of money. Mm. So we're going to have Ty out there. And this is the update where they declare that the best day of Big Hair was when I was hosting.
1: Oh, please.
0: Dude, it's going to be.
1: Oh, he's going to have. You're going to get into a fight. Mom and Dad are going to fight again. Mom and Dad, stop.
0: It's a power struggle, dude.
1: That's going to bother him.
0: I know it is.
1: If it happens every time. Why is this a joy?
0: I don't know why. I don't care about Big Hair music at all, but and oh my God.
1: Well, the best time of your segment was when somebody else did it.
0: It's going to be lovely. Okay.
1: He's so pissed.
0: Dude, it's going to be great. So that's going to be happening on Friday morning. So, and then we'll be talking the day before Thursday. We'll be talking with the Bratfest people about everything that's happening at Bratfest.
1: Alex just texted, so rich.
0: Dude, it's going to be great. It's going to be great. And he is. He's so rich. He's so rich. He pays me to leave him alone. Okay, so our furry friends need your help. We're throwing a shaving party. No, check out the pet of the week. Adoptable animal friends from the local area that need their forever home. So just go to WJJ.com. We throw a different animal up there every single week, and they're all so cute. They have a little bio and everything. So just go click on pet of the week and read up. And there's kitties up there. There's puppers up there.
1: So bearded dragon.
0: Different age ranges and such. Different sizes and such. So it's all up there. You can go WJJO.com or smash that JJO app. It's from Petland in Janesville. Creating a world for healthy pets and happy families. So there you be. Stacey.
2: Good morning. An accident on the ramp from the eastbound Beltline to 3990 North has been causing a delay back to Monona Drive. And an accident westbound has been blocking the flex lane at Seminole Highway, backing up traffic all the way back to Stoughton Road. Brake lights on Stoughton Road at East Buckeye and Flom and in the construction zone on John Nolan. Plus traffic lighting construction congestion downtown on East Wash Capitol Square and campus. With your JJO traffic, I'm Stacey Kay.
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0: Lance, is that the news, Dan?
1: Okay. Got a couple of things here. This one I thought was pretty funny here. Three students at the Meadowmark Valley High School in Walboro briefly consumed potting soil on Wednesday during their school's empty bowl supper event. Soil had been baked earlier that day by students and a teacher as part of a science experiment to sterilize it for plant growth testing. School officials said that the baked dish containing dirt was covered with foil and placed aside for the from the food preparation areas. However, during a rush to deliver food to the serving tables, staff accidentally included the soil dish among the dinner items. Three students mistook the dirt as dessert. Hey, this is what a puppy chow and mixed with, So they put some in their mouths and immediately realized that
0: it's dirt.
1: It's dirt.
0: Tastes
1: pure
0: like dirt.
1: The soil was quickly removed from the serving tables. School administrators emphasized on a Thursday public notice that the incident was completely accidental and absolutely not a prank. But yeah, it's gross looking. It was wet too.
0: Well, they do make that There's that dessert that's like, what is it, where you put the gummy worms in it.
1: Oh, yeah, yeah. Have you seen the one where they do it? They take the Tootsie Rolls and it looks like they put it into a kit litter box and it's like made, it looks like litter.
0: Yeah, yeah.
1: Just to be fun and jokey, and that's fine. This one, no. Not, this was actually dirt.
0: Actual real dirt.
1: Yeah,
0: it's
1: yeah.
0: It's not like cake mix.
1: No. So here's another crazy ass story out of Florida, nonetheless.
0: Oh, so this, really? Weird. Yeah.
1: Fugitive apprehension deputy, Cubasi, that's it, was attempting to locate Jesse McAlfie, who had an active violation of probation warrant. Deputies found his vehicle was parked at a Publix, which is those, you know, grocery stores in Florida, with help from Deputy Gillard blocking in his car. After repeated commands, McAlfie exited the vehicle. Deputies immediately observed signs of drug use, including a tie-off falling from his arm, syringes visible inside the vehicle. Homeboy was already...
0: Oh, dude.
1: He was
0: bro,
1: in it.
0: Get it together.
1: It was hanging out of his arm when he got out, right? So...
0: That's pretty bad.
1: During the search, Deputy Cubasi located a baggie containing a white substance, later confirmed to be fentanyl, which McAlfie claimed, man, it's sugar. Deputies also found a bottle cap containing a melted substance that tested positive for fentanyl.
0: He's just shooting fentanyl?
1: Yep. Damn. If an apparent attempt
0: see you on the other side, buddy.
1: In an apparent attempt to destroy evidence, McAlfie blew the fentanyl from the cap directly into the Cubasi's face, exposing him to the dangerous substance.
0: Dude, no.
1: Here is, I mean, obviously, we have to be, this is a safe for radio. Here we go.
2: Sugar.
3: Yeah,
2: oh, okay. Oh. You carry sugar in the baggies like
3: yes,
2: that?
3: Yes, I do.
2: I mean, the needles have sugar.
3: Yeah.
2: Yes?
3: No, there's no.
2: I think.
3: Okay.
2: Let me tell you something. Okay, you're not going to put your breath and, like, kind of spit on me. You understand?
3: I was just trying to blow that off your head so you didn't get it in your mouth. Look, it's blowing right around. Close it. Close it. You might get sick from it. Don't touch it.
2: That's why I wear gloves, right?
1: Luckily,
0: my God.
1: Yeah, so a search of the vehicle uncovered numerously pre-filled and used syringes, all which tested a positive for fentanyl, like I said. McAlfie was arrested on his outstanding warrant and now faces additional charges, including possession of fentanyl, tampering with evidence, possession of drug paraphernalia. He was transported to the Marion County Jail, where he's being held without bond.
0: Yeah, the judge is not going to be a fan of yours.
1: No, not try to get
0: dude.
1: It's sugar, but I'm blowing as he gets out of the car with needles hanging out of his arm,
0: buddy. You need to get off the fentanyl, man.
1: Buddy, yeah, even a small amount of fentanyl can be life threatening. Instances like this highlight the risks deputies face every day. Fortunately for Deputy Cubasi, he was not injured. But I've watched where, you know, you can see body cam videos, and I've seen where all of a sudden you just eyes roll back in their head and they fall backward.
0: Yeah.
1: Because fentanyl is just, it's bad. So you can't be touching booger sugar these days, man.
0: Yeah. It's not.
1: You get that in there, it's over.
0: Yeah.
1: Lights are out.
0: Yeah. That's why they call it fentanyl poisoning.
1: Mm-hmm.
0: Yeah. Wild, dude.
1: So from dirt to fentanyl, there you go.
0: Jesus Christ. I cannot. People have lost their minds, that's for sure.
1: Yeah, I don't know. It's I can't imagine. I mean, back in the day, obviously, like I said before, the booger sugar people were partaking. But now, I mean, you can't even monkey with that stuff because it's it.
0: Yeah, it's not like the good old days. We could meet a stranger in the parking lot.
1: Here, one more thing. This is pretty good. So this is in Alberta, Canada. The RCMP officers, I'm not sure what that is, the Royal Mounted Police. There
0: yeah,
1: you go.
0: Yeah, Royal Canadian Mounted Police.
1: There you go. I figured it out on my own. Did you see that? Officers responded to a theft report involving barbecue goods in Crown Nest Pass on Monday and discovered an unusual suspect. Police were searching for someone described to have red hair, short stature, and wearing a thick coat.
0: So
1: Brief investigation officers found a red fox attempting to hide nearby with his mouth stuffed full of stolen hot dogs. You got to see that. It just looks like a Pornhub video.
0: Had hot dogs.
1: Oh, yeah. Just stuffed in his mouth like completely.
0: Oh, what a cutie pie.
1: They say he shared the photo on social media showing the thieves fox caught with evidence. Apparently, he had been doing this nonstop every time there's hot dogs around. This guy likes them as much as I do.
0: Yeah, no kidding. It's a spirit animal.
1: Yeah, the fox. Yeah, without a full belly. So it was just a humorous post, and I thought it was pretty good. That's better than a cop getting fentanyl blown in his face.
0: No kidding. So,
1: That's JJO News.
0: Awesome. Let's shut up and rock, baby.

0: Your day starts off like this. It's all uphill from here.
1: He is absolutely right.
0: Get up to no good with Johnny and D. Mornings, 94.1 JJO.

0: 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Hey, dude, why don't you go ahead and try our morning show coffee? It's Poor Judgment. It's from us, Johnny and Dee, and Brouhaha Roasters. 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So that's pretty sweet. And the coffee is toads delish. It's Poor Judgment from Johnny and Dee and JJO.
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0: toes, but good insurance guy. That's Wednesday from noon until 2. And how I know what his feet look like, you might ask.
1: There you go. Well, I'm curious.
0: He sends me pictures.
1: Oh, I thought he may have been wearing some thongs. Foot thongs.
0: And that's all of this is weird. Food, drinks, and camel rides. 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Okay, let's see here. Today is a special holiday.
1: Yeah.
0: Yeah, it's a super special day. Roll the tape.
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12: Showtime!
0: Portugal the Man underneath there. I like that song. We usually don't have any dishes, dirty dishes in the sink. Before we go to bed, usually the kitchen is clean. That's the rule.
1: Mm-hmm.
0: But with the crazy ass weekend that we had, and then Aaliyah had a concert on Thursday that we didn't know about to the last minute. So we had had everything planned, right? We had our whole schedule planned because mm-hmm. we had such a crazy weekend. So Thursday was going to be the day to get everything tightened up in the house because we knew Friday, Saturday, Sunday was not going to happen.
1: Mm-hmm.
0: So Thursday was the concert, so we did not get everything tightened up in the house. So like today I was like, I will pay someone $40 to go in and clean the kitchen right now. It's like,
1: I hate washing dishes. I hate it.
0: Do you?
1: I have paper plates for usual, like, you know, I usually get the Costco paper plates that I just have
0: general. Yes.
1: Just, you know, those, and I just have them just for everything that, you know, if I have to use, you know, obviously at the store, like leftovers of stuff, I use glass. I don't use plastic anymore.
0: Yeah.
1: But I just.
0: Because of the microplastics, you have a spoon in your brain.
1: Yeah, exactly. It's just floating around in there. You're like a walking PVC pipe.
0: Yes.
1: So, yeah, I just, there's funny that you say that because I was just complaining because the place we were staying at in Denver, they had, there's some, I was like, what is with the dishes in the sink? And I was like, how long do you think they'll stay there? A week. A week.
0: Yeah.
1: Like sitting there, I'm letting them soak, air quote. You
0: right,
1: know? Yeah.
0: Yeah.
1: There's the person that lets them soak and just waits for the other person to get sick of it to wash them.
0: Yeah. Usually their routine is I do get the dishes done. And make dinner, get the dishes done, and then Amber's doing all the other stuff. Getting the kitties' litter boxes done, vacuuming, emptying the dehumidifiers, all that stuff. Laundry, while I'm doing all that.
1: Okay, the laundry. I was about to say, I don't think you had an even shake on things for a second there.
0: No,
1: until the laundry came in.
0: Yeah.
1: Laundry's, I think that's worse than dishes.
0: The only thing, putting laundry away, and now we're in that. Where you have to rotate out, we have to start rotating out the winter clothes and get in the summer clothes.
1: stick away the hoodies and all the stuff.
0: I know. So I'm irritated. I just got everything sorted out. I got so much crap to go through, you know?
1: Wait a minute. It's National Dirty. What do you do on this day? Just not have dirty dishes?
0: I have no dirty dishes.
1: That's it.
0: That's it. No dirty dishes today.
1: I usually have everything washed and dish. I don't use a dishwasher anymore.
0: So yeah, I can't tell you the last time I used the dishwasher.
1: Yeah, it's more of a pain in the ass to do that than just to wash it by hand quick. Mm-hmm. You know, although having that sponge that sits there and just petri dishes a bunch of stuff on it, that's probably not a good thing either.
0: I know, sponges creep me out, dude.
1: I know, you gotta get those wash rags, you know, that you can wash at least.
0: Okay, let's see. The problem with dirty dishes is no one likes them. In fact,
1: who would like them? You know what I like? Good dirty dish.
0: Germs are the main reason having no dirty dishes on the counter or in the sink are important.
1: Ants.

0: yeah. I know. And then when it was really super duper wet, we had some ants that came in.
1: Yep. That had the little, I did too. I had to buy some Turo stuff.
0: Yeah, we did too.
1: Because those little bastards will come
0: in.
1: That's
0: what everybody was saying. It was because it was so wet. They were like.
1: They love the sink. And if the sink's not, if it's got some sort of water, they drink too. Right. So they come in there and drink. And if they get some food, maybe a leftover scrambled egg here and there, you know, they'll love them.
0: Twyla was killing them. So she's a wild beast,
1: insect
0: dude.
1: Murder cat.
0: She's a wild beast. It says here. Okay. Germs are the main reason having no dirty dishes on the counter and the sink are important. However, there are benefits too. There's something pleasing about a clean kitchen. Unlike watching television or reading a book, no one considers washing the dishes to be therapeutic for your mental health. There is some, it's just like how mopping can be therapeutic.
1: Yeah, it's just cleaning something and organizing and feeling.
0: Or doing the lawn.
1: Something, oh, dude.
0: Like, I like that stuff that's like immediate. Like, you can see the results.
1: Yep.
0: Right?
1: Mowing the lawn, and I edged the lawn, and I edged like right around the driveway and the sidewalk. And you sit there, and you kind of do the dad stare out the window.
0: Okay. Yeah. So they want you to have no dirty dishes today. So they're like, how can you do that? You're supposed to prep and eat dry food out of a container or a small baggie. Prepare a one skillet pan meal by cooking everything together. Go out to lunch or dinner with friends. What do you have, a bunch of money? Do a barbecue and serve everything on paper plates. It's raining out, aho. There you go. Here we have a timeline of dishes.
1: All the way back in the BCs, they were leaving dishes in the sink.
0: Yeah. So
1: a duke leave dishes.
0: The Stone Age. Eating utensils were primarily rocks and stones used for cutting meat and fruit. Animal horns were used as drinking utensils, while pieces of wood were used as utensils. And then the Neolithic era, evolving technology for preparing food and eating advanced to small stone pieces, forming knives and spoons were made of wood and animal bones. In the Bronze Age, production of weapons and other objects were created, including knives, spoons, and some durable bowls.
1: Ooh.
0: I know, very exciting. 5th through the 11th century, spoons and knives were mainstream. Sell out! However, most utensils were common among the wealthy. Lower class people would continue to eat with their hands.
1: Uh-huh.
0: Mm-hmm.
1: Filthy beggars.
0: 1533, some Italian broad brought some spoons to France that were already being used by Italian nobles. This was the first spoons that were in use by Italian noblemen. Early 17th century, the fork and knife became a common utensil. However, people still stabbed their food with knives more than the fork. Ah. 1630, the fork and knife began arriving in North America. It was later discovered Native Americans already had their own version of eating utensils. I'm not shocked. Mid-18th century, four-prong forks made with a curve were the standard design for eating utensils. It's the same design we still use today. 19th century, specialized eating utensils.
1: The spork.
0: Yeah. Such as soup spoons, sardine forks, and or jelly and butter knives were developing. They're like, oh, let's make
1: this. We can just make this a different shape. That's better for
0: right. 1920s, the inventions of stainless steel would play a huge role in the creation of easily produced eating utensils.
1: Mm-hmm.
0: And then the late 20th century, plastic silverware became readily available and placed into your brain.
1: And China's like, why don't you just get off your asses and have two chopsticks that are made of wood? The whole time.
0: We've been doing this the whole time. The whole time.
1: Are you good with chopsticks?
0: I'm pretty okay with them, yeah.
1: I'm pretty good, yeah.
0: Yeah.
1: I can move things around about pretty efficiently.
0: Yeah.
1: I can eat noodles and all that stuff with them.
0: Totally. I don't mind a set of chopsticks.
1: Chopsticks. I can rock them.
0: Uh-oh. What's happening over here? Why are the people calling? I'm scared.
1: Dirty dishes.
0: Hello, JJO.
2: Hey, you're talking about the Italians with their silverware?
0: Yeah.
2: Did you talk about their tires at all?
0: No.
2: What? That.
0: I knew I shouldn't have answered.
1: Oh boy.
0: Hello, JJO.
3: Yeah, speaking of forks, I knew somebody got stabbed with a fork.
0: No.
3: In jail. Yeah.
0: How'd that go? Bunch of degenerates today.
1: Just another one.
0: A bunch of degenerates today. All right, I have a sex fix replay on the way.
4: You know, I find it adulting is hard enough. Finding the tastiest coffee on earth should not be. That was a long, stupid quote.
0: Poor judgment. 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
2: Oh, Hannah. Hello.
3: Hello.
2: What's up?
3: You know, just living life, trying to figure it out.
2: All right. Talk to you later.
3: So I've been dating this guy. We've been together for about a year now. The other day I was thinking about, getting more tattoos. I already have two. And I was showing him a couple pictures of something that I'd want to get, this like really nice shoulder piece. And he immediately was just like turned off. He's like, why are you going to get another tattoo? Like, why, you know, what's the point? And he's just not a fan of me getting any more tattoos than I already have. And I was like, well, I mean, first of all, in my head, I'm like, well, this is my body. I mean, I can get another tattoo if I want. And so I was so kind of thrown off and I didn't know what to say. I just kind of sat there and looked at him like, really? And he was just very matter of fact.
2: Are the other two tattoos the faces of guys you've been dating?
3: No.
2: Okay.
4: You want to get a back piece of my ex-boyfriend's face?
2: Hi, this is Chip. This is Chip. I dated. I still think about him all the time. I kind of have to because I see him in the mirror every day.
4: Is he 900 years old?
2: Oh, Grandpa!
4: Are you dating Papa?
2: Papa!
4: Does he have a Werther's in his pocket?
3: No, that's why I'm like, what time are you living in? Like, people have tattoos and they do whatever the F they want.
4: Are you dating an Amish person and you don't know it?
2: Where'd that buggy come from? Why is he throwing out all our appliances?
4: Why don't you have any zippers?
3: Oh, no.
4: Well, guys, it's fine. They don't listen.
2: What piece of work, may I inquire, you might be putting on your shoulder?
3: So it's like a little mixture of some flowers that that my mom and I really love, and kind of like intertwined with just some other, like, I don't know, other really meaningful things to me. And my plan was to just kind of show the tattoo artist a couple of things that, like, mean a lot to me.
2: All right, look, fine. Look, we got a lot of crap to do. We got a lot of crap to do. I'm just kind of going to sum this up for you. Break up with him and go get a tattoo.
4: Yeah, he sounds like a real buzzkill.
2: We're not impressed. All those in favor of W Douchebag, say hey!
4: Hey! Yeah.
3: Oh, this is tough. Thanks, guys.
2: That is nonsensical. Where you're not in junior high. You're a grown-ass woman.
3: I know. Yes. I lost myself there for a second. Thank you for bringing me back, you guys.
2: How would you like to... well, you don't have to make fun of us. How would you like to get a tattoo and then be with a guy that hates you for it? It's like every time you look at the tattoo or every time he sees it, every time you take your shirt off in the bedroom, you gotta go nine rounds. A shawl.
3: A shawl?
4: Well, what else do you throw around your shoulders? I don't know. He sounds lame.
3: You're right.
4: Sounds like a real downer.
3: Yeah, you're right. What the heck? What am I doing?
2: Well, I think I think there's a conversation if somebody wants to put a skull and bones on their face cheek. I think that's a conversation you could have.
4: Oh, sure.
3: Right.
4: But a meaningful, pretty shoulder piece.
2: It is weird asking the debate of when you're with somebody, now you're asking permission. That is weird.
4: No.
2: To lose your identity a little
4: bit. Yeah.
2: I mean, that is strange.
4: I mean,
2: it's a strange sounding conversation to me.
3: Yeah,
2: I mean, it's like getting on Facebook and asking somebody if you should get a tattoo.
4: Right.
2: It's just weird to me.
4: So, like, you were telling him about your tattoo and he was like, don't like it. Is that how it went down?
3: Wow. Yeah.
2: Well, how old are you?
3: He's, I'm 31.
2: Oh, Lord. Mm. Oh, Lord.
4: Come on now.
3: Yeah. I'm like, you know, it's like, it's been hard because I really do like him, and
2: To quote a great movie, I hope you get a tramp stamp. Might as well be a bullseye.
4: Oh, stop it. So does he? He has no tattoos, I assume.
3: He has none. Yeah. So he's just, you know, it's not for him. He's not really a fan. And when we met, you know, I told him that I had two, and you know, he was kind of like, oh, I wasn't into it. But you know, I guess he got over it. But now that I want to get another one, he's just like, no, you shouldn't. You know, you shouldn't get it.
4: Ew.
2: I think it threw me off. I think you make your case and move on if you're the guy or the person that doesn't like ink, right? I think you make your case and then shut the hell up.
4: Yeah, I mean, it just doesn't make sense to me at all.
2: It's to me, that's like telling somebody what to wear. You know, if they really don't.
4: Yeah, I mean, if Christina wanted to go and chop her pinky off, I'd be like, all right, dude, it's your body, man.
2: His pinky gets in the way of everything.
4: Look at it, just flopping around.
2: Pinkies. Why?
4: Who needs them?
3: See ya.
2: See ya. Well, I mean, he's going to do something you're not going to like someday. I mean, what if he wants a motorcycles and you think they're death traps? What are you going to do? What are you going to do?
3: I mean, the only thing I can do is just, you know, for me personally, uh-huh. Like you said, I state my case and my opinion, and you do what you want with it.
4: So
3: right?
4: Weird. It's your body.
2: I feel like telling somebody they can't get a tattoo in a relationship is like 51% mental abuse.
4: Well, yeah, and then that'd be like being like, oh, you can't cut your hair.
2: Exactly.
4: Or don't dye.
3: Right.
2: That's like the same thing to me.
4: Right. That's very strange.
3: Right. And then what else? And then, like, I feel like what else is going to come?
4: Right.
2: You know
4: right.
2: what? You know, it's you have a problem that I feel like is the opposite of what most guys have that want their girlfriends or wives to get tattoos and they don't want them. You know, I'm trying to talk my wife into a sleeve because she's got tats.
4: She doesn't want one.
2: No, I know that. We have fun with it, though. You know, at every corner, I'm always trying to help her pick a design out, but. She's no way she's going to do it, but I don't give up, dude. I don't give up.
4: Great.
2: Get a tat or you're single.
4: You got to move on.
3: Yeah, for sure.
2: Wrap it up. Got to go. Hello.
5: Yo, man, get yourself some tats. Get a lot of tats. I think a woman with tattoos is sexy.
2: Yeah, you tell Slave Master that he can't stop you anymore from getting your whole shoulder done.
4: You're in your early 30s. Don't waste.
2: And I guarantee you, that little pussy won't do anything. It'll be like, oh, God, okay, I love you.
4: Don't throw away your early 30s on him.
3: Oh, my God. Imagine that was his reaction.
2: All right.
3: Thanks.
2: You
3: got
2: to call your tattoo artist friend, so we'll cut you loose. Talk to you later.
3: Will do.
2: Bye.
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4: All righty. Coming up tomorrow on the show, we got a brand new sex fix at 6:40. It's National Roadie Day tomorrow. So we're going to talk about roadies, and we have a concert announcement. It's supposed to be at 10. I'm going at 9:59:45. It's going to be a challenge. All right, we got a last laugh here on JJO.
29: Well, my grandfather was my hero. My grandfather could do anything. This guy had 7-8 different jobs. Could make you a pair of shoes overnight. What man could do that today with the, hey, how's your receivers? Grandfather just lived in the yard like a man, just no shirt. No shirt on my grandfather, just hair everywhere. coming off his shoulders like a palm tree. Would sweat like a pig, my grandfather. He would do 8 hours of yard work. He would come back in. Within his chest there were grass clippings, ants, twigs, dirt between the fat roll.
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13: 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One of them is a concert psych. 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Be ready to go. Pretty Reckless opens the show. Look at that. I'm starting to rhyme. As a poet, I didn't even think I was one.

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Does that get you ready for Camp Randall? It gets me ready for Camp Randall. 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Smash that JJO app, and we are going to raise hell July 19th at Camp Randall. We're even going to be allowed to have beers at it. How crazy is that? We're allowed to have a beer.

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4: 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I wake up every morning with my head up in a daze. I'm not sure if I should say this, but I'll say it anyway. 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

Madison Solid Rock, 94.1, J. Joe concert calendar and a couple of tunes. One of them is a 90s at noon warm-up lap from Alice in Chains. The other is this one from Poppy on JJO.

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17: 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Pierce the Veil on JJO.

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We continue to recognize the awesomeness of the mighty Chris Cornell, lost on this day in 2017.

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3: 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Details soon. Rockstar Mandatory Metallica. Oh, oh, oh. If Bullet for My Valentine's taking care of it today, you know it's going to be heavy. You know it. It's going to give you two more chances to qualify to go see the mighty Metallica at the Sphere. Oh, man. Did I just spit all over the mic? Sorry, Ski.

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Poor judgment served by the bag by the JJO Morning Show. 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
12: Weather. It's out there.
13: Slight chance of thunderstorms this afternoon. Otherwise, cloudy skies expected. Daytime highs approaching 79. Southwesterly winds 8 to 15 miles per hour. Cloudy tonight. Chance of thunderstorms. Lows dip down to about 64. I'm weatherology meteorologist Paul Trombley. Currently 72.
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And of course, we have shows coming up. 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
4: 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Also, we're going to get to the latest from the Black Moods and Breaking Benjamin. We are going to talk right now about a concert. This was just announced today. Everclear is going to be at the Sylvie. 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

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You get a say in every song we play. 1 through 5, 5 being the best. M for more, L for less. 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

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What's your opinion on the latest from Breaking Benjamin? 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
0: Get yourself together, Kiki. 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
0: Kiki's
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0: 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You're a mother, for God's sakes.
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0: get it together.
1: We went to the Shinedown show.
0: Yeah.
1: And, you know, they decided to play four extra encore songs.
0: Did Shinedown pour?
1: So tired.
0: Did Shinedown pour the margaritas down your throat, Kiki?
1: No, I don't think they did. Margaritas or high noons.
0: Take responsibility for yourself. You're a mother, for God's sakes.
1: It's Shinedown's fault.
0: Don't expect a lot from us here just because of Kiki being grossly hungover. I can smell it on you. We'll give you the full rundown here in just a little bit. It's Brock and Kiki on JJO.

0: Oh, Brock, Kiki.
1: Hello.
0: Let's do it Monday. All right. It's not going to be great, folks, okay? But it's Monday, all right? You should have lowered your expectations. I do know we do have some fun stuff that'll make it a little more bearable. Dumb vocabulary coming up. We got your stupid quickies. Is it good news on a Monday? Is it? I don't think so. And, of course, your frequent rocker top 10 countdown. So hang out, have a little fun with us, and we'll get you through it. We'll be back with more. It's Brock and Kiki on JJO.

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6: 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It's your JJO morning show, Monday through Friday, 6 to 10. But wait. There's more. Not that she asked for it. And online. It's only right here on JJO.

0: Madison, Solid Rock, 94.1 JJO. Stick around. Stupid quickies on the way. Are they stupid? Yes. Are they quick? We should tighten it up a little bit if I'm going to be honest. Anyway, we're talking cleavage.
1: Oh, okay.
0: Papa John's, old PJ's, and buses.
1: Okay.
0: Good.
1: We're bussing cleavage to Papa John's.
0: We're bussing cleavage. Cleavage.
1: Cleavage.
0: Why can we say it?
1: Cleavage.
0: Because we got
1: I think I was thinking Cleveland.
0: You don't want to see that cleavage.
1: No.
0: You don't want to see that. Anyway, my goodness, all that and more coming up. It's Brock and Kiki.

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0: Madison Solid Rock 94.1 JJO. All right, here we go. Stupid quickies. Let's kick it off with this. Papa John's bottled garlic sauce is coming to stores this summer. Yes.
1: Yum.
0: That's as exciting as when I found out they were selling Arby's sauce in giant tubs at the grocery store. Will it taste the same, though, if it's not in that little tiny plastic tub? I don't know. Maybe it'll be different. But either way, fatties rejoice.
1: I don't know if I've ever had it.
0: What?
1: Have I had it?
0: You stupid idiot.
1: I just don't use... I'm a ranch girl. I don't usually experiment with other dipping sauces.
0: This makes ranch look like a diaper full of infant poo-poo, okay?
1: Okay.
0: It's delicious. And actually, here you're getting fatter.
1: Well, congrats to you.
0: All right, I'm excited. Thanks, Papa. What about this? An emerging fashion trend is cleavage. But male cleavage.
1: No.
0: The latest example is model Alton Mason, who's been strutting around with an aggressively open shirt at the Cannes Film Festival. This is nothing new.
1: No.
0: All right.
1: So why are they calling it cleavage? Don't call men's pecs cleavage.
0: It's pecs. Yeah. I know. Our daughter does that.
1: All I'm picturing is like some guy wearing a push-up bra with his unbuttoned shirt.
0: No, it's just an unbuttoned shirt a la Burt Reynolds in the 70s.
1: That's not new news.
0: Real quick. Also, too, our daughter calls mine boobs. She'll go, Dad, I can see your boobs. And it gives me a complex. It's like I go immediately do some push-ups. Like, no, it's not boobs, honey. Your daddy has sculpted pecs. Looking a little saggy there, Pops. My problem is with this cleavage, because you know me. I am one to flaunt my cleavage.
1: Yeah.
0: I'm actually even down a button today. Look at that.
1: Yeah, yeah.
0: Yeah. Calm down, Kiki. Good Lord. Not a piece of my eyes are up here, Kiki.
1: Okay.
0: Here's my problem. Everyone's shaving their chest now. All these guys are like hairless cats. No, male cleavage is best when it is coated.
1: Stop calling it cleavage.
0: When it's coated by a thick tuft of hair.
1: Yeah, okay.
0: So anyway, get ready, world. My breasts are coming out, I guess. Jeez. My hairy breasts. All right, let's move on before people start throwing up. We'll end with this. So for a long time, California has been developing a high-speed rail system without much to show for it. So why not double down by trying something even more ridiculous? High-speed buses. Mm. California is exploring the idea of high-speed buses that could travel up to 140 miles per hour.
1: What?
0: On its freeways.
1: Why?
0: Officials say it could be possible using existing freeway corridors. Look, we don't need to go long on this. This is a horrible idea.
1: Are you talking about the same buses that don't have seatbelts?
0: Yeah, right. Hold on to the rail. We're going way too fast. Like, what, Keanu, what do they think? This is speed? Keanu Reeves and Sandra Bullock? There's a bomb on the bus. Look, no, this is so stupid, and it's just a perfect government-wasting taxpayer money story. Instead of, like, just getting the rail system done, no, let's waste everyone's time with our fast buses.
1: Let's pivot.
0: Guys, perfect idea. Let's pivot. Great idea. We're going to pivot. Oh, my God. Quit wasting our money.
1: That's what they do.
0: All right. That is your stupid quickies for a Monday. We'll be back with more. It's Brock and Kiki.

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13: 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Hour number two on the way coming up. We are going to talk our furry friend of the week. That's right, our pet of the week, as well as museums. Yes, fascinating museums in the mix. Right now, Metallica. Oh, might be a good time to text Sphere so you can get in to win, because it is Metallica. And you can't win if you don't text. Anyway, this is King Nothing on JJO.

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Well, if you're looking for that new furry family member, look no further than our pet of the week. I'm going to give you all the details here in just a little bit. 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

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This week, we have an adorable 9-week-old male Dalmatian currently looking for his forever home at Petland in Janesville. This spotted little guy is full of puppy energy, personality, and cuddles. Dalmatians are known for being super smart, playful, loyal companions, making them a great fit for active families, anyone looking for a best friend to grow with. So don't miss out. The pet of the week brought to you by Petland in Janesville, creating a world for healthy pets and happy families, and JJO.

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2: You have arrived at Clear Breathing.
6: Starting off with pockets of congestion on the northbound interstate between 94 and 151. Not bad on the Beltline, just slow eastbound at Stoughton Road, westbound at Seminole Highway. Not bad on John Nolan yet either, but brake lights are starting up in the construction zone. No crashes or delays, just the usual traffic light and construction congestion downtown on East Wash, Capitol Square, and campus. With your JJO traffic, I'm Stacy Kay.
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18: 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Well, in just a little bit, we are going to be talking museums. That's right. Where you can go see paintings and old things and whatnot. So anyway, hang up. Museums coming up. It's Rock and Kiki on JJO.

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1: From the first stall of the JJO News Center, I'm Biatch. A random online poll asked people, do you lock your bathroom door? 34% say they always lock the bathroom door. Now, if this is in public, I hope to cry eye. You are locking the effing bathroom door. If I walk in on you in public going to the bathroom, I'm going to just punch you right in the face. Right in the damn face. How dare you make me walk in on you going to the bathroom, weirdo. Anyway, 32% say they lock it only if guests are over. 21% say they never, ever lock their bathroom door, even if guests are over, which I think is weird. And 11% claim they don't even shut the door. So they're just peeing or pooing. No matter what the case is, the door is open. Someone said, my bathroom door doesn't even have a lock. Others said that they leave the door open because their kids or pets will freak out if they don't. And that's valid. One person said they didn't know bathroom doors besides public ones could lock. And I also think that's a little strange. Have you been out in the world at all? For what it's worth, this poll was just conducted on social media. And we all know social media lies. So it's not like this was a real poll conducted by real scientist-y people or math-y people or anything like that. It was just a poll that was put online. And side note, the question was also misspelled when it was presented online. So there's that little tidbit as well. So, I'm not sure how seriously we should take this. But if you're in public using the bathroom, lock the effing door. I do know that much.
0: The Afternoon Dump, 94.1 JJO.

0: 94.1 JJO. All right, let's take a moment and give a shout out to all the museums out there. It is International Museum Day. How about that? Good day to go to a museum, look at some paintings or skeleton dinosaur bones, other stuff. I love museums.
1: Yeah.
0: I love it. And I bring this up because I remember seeing a meme somewhere, some Twitter post or whatever, but it was field trips are wasted on kids. Imagine being an adult and getting a day off work to go to a nice quiet museum and learn about, you know.
1: Do you know how recharged our souls would be?
0: But every kid is just trotting through a museum.
1: Like it's the most boring thing in the world.
0: Bored out of their minds.
1: I get it, you know?
0: Yeah.
1: I mean, now there's children's museums, right? Yeah. They didn't have children's museums, I feel like, when we grew up.
0: No, not to the amount that we had now.
1: We were walking through adult stuff.
0: Yeah.
1: You know,
0: but still,
1: so
0: though, that's it. As a child, you're like, I would be thrilled to walk through the Titanic Museum right now. I would love it.
1: Yeah.
0: All right. Oh, an old 18th century farming community. Walk me through. People in period correct costumes.
1: Yes.
0: Talking the way they should be talking.
1: Yeah.
0: Yes. Sign me up. But as a kid,
1: walking around with headphones on, just listen to someone tell me all this history, and I don't have to listen to anybody else. Give me that day.
0: A self-guided tour of
1: tour.
0: The original Abraham Lincoln estate in Springfield, Illinois.
1: Yes.
0: Yes.
1: Walking through old houses. Yes.
0: But as a kid, we're just like, when do we get to eat our sack lunches? This sucks.
1: When do we get to go to the park?
0: This sucks. Kids, you don't understand. All right. You're living your every field trip is a gift. Okay. You hold on to that. Not us adults. I'd love to go. That's why I'm chaperoning every field trip. Every field trip.
1: Every field trip.
0: I am going to have a blast. Same. I'm going to get kids excited about these museums. Come over here. There's an exhibit on cavemen. This is awesome. Ooh, arrowheads. Look at this. Medieval weaponry, children. All right. Anyway, go to your museum. Enjoy it. We're going to be back with more. It's Brock and Kiki.

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11: Weather. It's out there.
12: Chance of thunderstorms tonight. Otherwise, cloudy skies expected. Lows level off around 64. South winds 10 to 15 miles per hour. Slight chance of rain showers tomorrow. Daytime highs approaching 69. Cloudy skies expected. I'm weatherology meteorologist Paul Trombley. Right now, 79.
13: 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Hour number 3 on the way. Got a busy 5 o'clock hour for you. Coming up, we are going to do your dumb vocabulary. Very dumb for a Monday. Plus, is it good news? Is it good news on a Monday? I don't want to hear it. Save your good news for Friday. I'm in a bad mood. Of course, we got a ton of great music on the way. Pearl Jam coming up. New Social Distortion. Right now, it's Green Day on JJO.

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Well, don't forget, you have a say in every song we play here on JJO. 1 through 5, 5 being the best, M for more, L for less. 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

0: Dumb vocabulary coming up. Very dumb. I will admit, this one, it's not one that I made up or thought of. We got it from a movie that we watched. Which, terrible movie, by the way.
1: The one we watched last night?
0: Balls Up.
1: Oh, yeah.
0: It's Mark Wahlberg, and I can't think of the other guy's name. I like the other actor. Yeah, he's actually very good. He's got a three-name kind of guy. He was great. Mark Wahlberg, I'm on the fence for. I think
1: Sacha Baron Cohen
0: on there, nope. Whatever. Anyway, horrible movie. Just the dumbest thing I've seen.
1: Dumbest thing. But good enough that we watched the whole thing.
0: We got through it. There was a couple decent parts, dumb. But it was a stretch.
1: Yeah.
0: Anyway, we got the dumb vocabulary from that movie. So yes. That's coming up in just a few. It's Brock and Kiki.

0: 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All right, let's get smart with your dumb vocabulary.
1: Just when I think you couldn't possibly be any dumber, you go and do something like this.
0: Your dumb vocabulary for today, and like I mentioned, we got this from the Mark Wahlberg, new Mark Wahlberg movie.
2: Called Balls Up.
0: Balls Up, which stupid movie.
2: The concept
0: movie.
2: Of why it's called Balls Up.
0: Tell you what.
2: The craziest thing of
0: it. It is. And if you're either very drunk or very high, throw it on. You'll be fine. But anyway, there was a word in there and I thought it was great. And that is Patchouli Julie.
2: I love it.
0: I laughed out loud when I heard
2: that.
0: Best
2: line in the whole movie.
0: Best line in the whole movie. So Patchouli Julie, it pretty self-explanatory. It's just a hippie chick.
2: Yep.
0: You know, could be a hot hippie chick. Could be, you know, it's kind of, you
2: someone
0: know.
2: Someone who's barefoot all the time.
0: Yeah, barefoot in the grass, Patchouli listening to Julie. Fish. Mm-hmm. And not shaving her armpits right there. So, example, I had to fight through her hairy armpits and very large bush, but hooked up with that Patchouli Julie the other night. Wasn't bad. Wasn't bad. They usually are into weird stuff, like weird, like tantric stuff. Mm. Doing that out in the woods. Just rolling around in the mud.
2: Jeez.
0: Patchouli Julie.
2: I feel like you don't have a lot of experience with
0: I'm not rolling around with some dirty hippie chick. Go wash yourself. All right. That is your dumb vocabulary for a Monday. We'll be back with more. It's Brock and Kiki.

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6: An accident in the town of Stoughton has 51 closed in both directions at 138. Here in town, traffic on the eastbound Beltline may still be recovering from a previously cleared accident just before the interstate. Westbound slow at Todd Drive and Seminole Highway. Brake lights in the construction zone on John Nolan and on northbound Stoughton Road at East Buckeye. Plus the usual traffic light and construction congestion downtown on East Wash Capitol Square and campus. With your JJO traffic, I'm Stacy Kay.
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Monday, which means coming up, is it good news? Is it? It is. I like to hear my good news on a Friday when I've been drinking and I'm happy that the weekend's here. Monday, why don't you just put a sack in it, lady. Anyway, is it good news on the way? It's Brock and Kiki.

0: news, Kiki. You come in here with your happy news. Now, not on a Monday anyway. Let's kick it off with this. Good news. Oh, the raccoons are going to be okay. Police in Lansdale, Pennsylvania, rescued three baby raccoons after they got trapped inside someone's chimney. Mm-hmm. Officers carefully removed the raccoon babies without injury, turned them over to Wildlife Rehabilitation Center for care.
1: Cute.
0: Is it good news, Kiki? Not for you, because this just once again reminds me that I want a pet raccoon.
1: Know, that's true.
0: Oh, you'd think I'd forget, because I'm like a toddler that way. I get distracted. I move on from things. Not this. Not when I hear about adorable baby raccoons.
1: And no one got hurt.
0: Just another example of why I deserve a pet raccoon.
1: I still think you're going to lure in different animals that we don't want.
0: That's a possum, Brock. Yeah,
1: exactly.
0: Should have known by the tail. Hey, what about this? Good news. The cat is back. A woman from Oregon was just reunited with her cat 7 months after it went missing during a road trip in Texas. The injured cat was brought in to a Texas vet, identified by microchip, got her back to Oregon. And Oregon, the state. So, yeah, everyone's back together. Is it good news, Kiki? Who takes a cat on a road trip? What kind of psycho takes a cat on a family dog? Hop in, Fido. We're going on a trip. Put your head out that window. Mr. Whiskers, the cat, leave him home. That cat does not want to be in the car with you.
1: No, it's looking forward to you leaving, actually. Yeah.
0: Who puts a cat in the car? Unbelievable. Oh, thank God. Now let's hit the road again, Mr. Whiskers. No!
1: We're going hiking.
0: Leave the cat at home. Lastly, good news. We're not being litter bugs as much. A new report found that litter across the U.S. has declined 34% since 2020, with the average person's share dropping from 152 pieces to 96.
1: Oh, geez.
0: Plastic litter has declined. Cardboard waste has risen because of online shopping.
1: Yeah.
0: Is it good news, Kiki? No, because we still have an average.

0: Average of 96 pieces of litter
1: per person.
0: That is a horrifying story.
1: It's terrible.
0: It couldn't get. That's. I don't even know how to equate that. How would we even? Like you just you said something bad and then maybe just a little less bad. That's not like a good flip.
1: I mean, you're showing a trend that's going down, not by much, but it is going down.
0: That's what I mean. Like it's if it went like we used to do 152, now we're doing 8. Awesome news. Yeah. This is like 96 is still a lot, guys. Oh, I hate people who litter. I really do. Like
1: it's,
0: that's just
1: it's the laziest.
0: It's the just the worst thing.
1: That and the shopping carts.
0: Yeah. And it's, people who park over the line.
1: It's the laziest thing you could possibly do.
0: It's all the same right there.
1: Yeah.
0: If you park over the line, all right, you don't put your shopping cart away or you leave that McDonald's food bag
1: on the ground.
0: On the ground or just huck it out your window. I don't know. I can't say what I want to have happen to you. I hope you get attacked by that cat that got taken on that road trip. That's what I hope.
1: Trying to find its way back home.
0: I hope you get attacked by that feral cat. All right. This is good news, Kiki.
1: No.
0: No, not on a Monday. It's not. We're going to be back with more. Stick around.

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1: I tell my bitch, get ready to go. Give her a miss and she bring me the dough. 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I tell my bitch, get ready to go.

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18: Weather. It's out there.
19: Chance of thunderstorms tonight. Otherwise, cloudy skies expected. Lows level off around 64. South winds 10 to 15 miles per hour. Slight chance of rain showers tomorrow. Daytime highs approaching 69. Cloudy skies expected. I'm weatherology meteorologist Paul Trombley. Currently, it's 79 degrees.
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1: 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It's that simple. 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

10 countdown coming up in just a few. That's right. You rated. We tallied. We got your top 10 favorites. It's favorites. It's just all I was trying to say. I'm so excited that I can't even say the word favorites. Anyway, your top 10 favorites from last week. So don't miss out. First, From Ashes to New, Drag Me on JJO.

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2: 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They got it all, man. You will probably hear a lot of Metallica on this. That always happens during Metallica. Be ready to text, okay? That's all I'm going to tell you. And we'll kick it off with this. Number 10, Metallica, Enter Sandman on JJO.

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That is the Pretty Reckless and When I Wake Up. No surprise here, another Metallica song coming in at number 8. Don't forget, text Sphere. All right? You text Sphere to our text line, and that gets you in to win. It's through the never. JJO.

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3: 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Let's keep her going with number 7. My ears are ringing from when they were here at the Sold Out Sylvie Show and our anniversary show. It's the Devil Wears Prada and So Low on JJO.

Madison, Solid Rock, 94.1 JJO, and number five on your Frequent Rocker Top 10 Countdown, a band that just absolutely blew the roof off of the Kohl Center on Saturday. We were there, had an awesome time, got to see the guys before the show, and they were ready to rock Madison, and they effing did, man. Of course, I'm talking about the one and only Shinedown, Safe and Sound. Before that, I hope you were ready to text, because, of course, we had the mighty Metallica, I Disappear, in the number six spot. All right, let's keep her going with your number four track. This is Architects. It's Broken Mirror. It's the Frequent Rocker Top 10 Countdown on JJO.

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4: 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I'm so happy. Anyway, number three, Five Finger Death Punch, Eye of the Storm on JJO.

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Number two, the Mighty Metallica, Master of Puppets. They said, you're going to see a lot of Metallica on our Frequent Rocker Top 10 Countdowns for Metallica, but that's because it's the greatest month all year, and you got a chance to go see them at the Sphere in Vegas by texting Sphere to our text line each time you hear them. Anyway, it is time to get to our number one song. First, thank you all so much for hanging out. We appreciate it. Hard Drive XL, Lou Brutus on the way to finish up your Monday. And then we'll see you back here tomorrow for more of Brock and Kiki in the afternoons. With that said, it is time for your number one Frequent Rocker Top 10 Countdown song, brought to you by Kalani Topsoil. 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